0: the receiver who made the big catch on the play before. He was the man responsible for the illegal block in the back, so it does come back here.
1: Yeah, Henderson does a good job of triggering on that, and then he just kind of got tripped up and pushed in the back as the receiver kind of runs down the sideline. So really good job of him triggering on that play.
0: All right, so first and 17 for Memphis, back inside their own territory at their own 48. Ball in the right hash. Stokes, play action, going over the middle. This is caught. Inside the 30, it's Tyshawn Chapman, the Southern Miss transfer. Inside the 30, down to the 28-yard line. It's a gain of 27 yards. To move the chains for the Tigers, 6:20 remaining in this opening half. That was Brandon Barnes in on the stop. Probably saved the touchdown. Stokes will hand it off here, heading forward down to about the 26-yard line. On the run is Dallin Hayden. First time we've seen him carry the football tonight. Joe Drew, the linebacker, in on the stop. Second and 8 coming up.
1: See Memphis with these wide splits. And see Arkansas State playing that 3-over-2 look. There's just only 5 guys inside the box, but they got to do a good job two-gapping and controlling the line of scrimmage.
0: Hayden will stand to the left of the quarterback, Marcus Stokes. 4 receivers, twins to either direction. Hand it off here. They're going nowhere. A loss on the play. Great job by that defensive front. And coming in to lead the charge was Brandon Grile. Grile coming up on the play. Now Stokes rolls out left side, gets inside the 25-20, and marked out at about the 15-yard line, a gain of 13 on 3rd and 10 to move the chains for the Tigers.
1: And that's what he's good at, being able to get outside the pocket and use his speed. But Arkansas State got to do a better job of keeping him in the pocket.
0: We'll see Stokes line up with twins to either direction here. Hayden is the running back, standing to the left of Marcus Stokes, handed off up the middle, getting forward down to about the 11-yard line. Joe Drew in there to help lead the charge on the stop, along with Makai Shaeed from his safety position. A gain of about 5. It'll be 2nd and 5 from the A-State 10 coming up here for the Tigers. 4:40 with the clock moving, second quarter. A-State leading Memphis 10-7. Once again, it'll be Hayden in the backfield with the quarterback, Marcus Stokes. Stokes, the West Florida transfer. Looked good last week in the win over UNLV. Stokes fakes the handoff, keeps it, and he's going to be tackled just inside the 10-yard line. Tony Carter in on the tackle from his defensive end position. It'll be 3rd and about 2 coming up as they gave Stokes the 7-yard line. 3rd and 2 from the A-State 7.
1: Yeah, this is zone reading and a really good job of squeezing and scraping. One of them has the running back, the other one has the quarterback, getting them on the ground for a short 3rd down here.
0: Ball in the left hash. Carter back in at running back, stands to the right of Marcus Stokes. A-State showing pressure. Stokes throws it over the middle. This is caught for a touchdown. Hayden O'Callahan, the tight end, was open over the middle. And Memphis takes the lead back with 3:37 remaining in this second quarter.
1: AC Arkansas State bringing pressure there. Mug look where two guys are in the A-gaps, just bringing multiple pressure. They knew they were going to try to get the ball out quick, but really good job of getting inside on a slant route for a touchdown for Memphis. But I think all in all, I mean, you talk a positive, and they made them move the ball. They made them go down the field. But you got to get off the field on 3rd down, 3rd and 10, and make them punt the ball or kick a field goal there.
0: Extra point is up, and it is through. Caps off a 9-play, 85-yard drive that took 4 minutes, 1 second to complete. Capped off on a 7-yard touchdown pass for Marcus Stokes to Aiden O'Callahan. Makes it 14-10 Memphis, 3:37 remaining in this opening half. And really, it was couple of big third down conversions on that drive, Brad, that kept Memphis going, and eventually they found their way in the end zone.
2: All right, you know, the fifth one was, you know, just flipping the script on what the Rebels did the possession before. You know, it was the quarterback making a play with his feet to extend that drive when really, you know, there was nothing else happening. Not on a design run. It was him taking what was there. Same things we saw Trey do with a couple big ones in the drive before. So just sort of a little, it's been, you know, honestly, this whole game really so far has just kind of been punching and counterpunching.
0: That's been back and forth now the last couple of possessions. We'll see if Ace Day can answer again before the intermission with 3:37 remaining in the half. Memphis on top 14-10. Tigers have taken a couple of timeouts. Ace Day still has all three of theirs in this first half. Kickoff is away and it goes over the end zone. Out of play, so Ace Day will begin at the 25. We'll see what Trey Owens and the offense can do on this drive. Owens 8 of 11 through the air for 72 yards. He did throw the interception on the opening drive of the ball game. Owens with two carries for 45 yards. He has runs of 23 and 22, and they both came on A-State's last possession. Owens has Clay in the backfield with him. Cobb split left. It's Benelli and Summers to the right. Cobb will go in motion and fake the football to him. Throw it over the middle. This is caught. Inside Memphis territory, across the 30, 20. Kenyon Clay inside the 10, 5. Touchdown, Kenyon Clay. Trey Owens to Kenyon Clay for a 75-yard score, and A-State takes the lead right back.
1: And this is a great play design. I mean, you have a guy in motion that you have to respect in terms of Cobb, and you kind of lose Kenyon Clay streaking down the middle of the field because you got these receivers that run a deep over and a go ball. So now nobody's really accounting for Kenyon Clay, and he does a good job of catching that ball in stride and doing the rest with his feet.
0: Yeah, Clay wide open and able to take it all the way to the house. Clay will help you out in the receiving game. As five career receiving touchdowns now. So Clay with a rushing score and a receiving touchdown in this first half. 3:26 remains, second quarter. Van Andel with the PAT is good. So the Red Wolves, well, Brad was talking about counterpunching. How about that counterpunch, Bobo?
2: Yeah, that's a haymaker. That's a big punch there. Just a one play drive to answer back. My goodness. What a call, what execution, and what a football game we've got going.
0: Really do. But this is an A-State team that we were really excited about. Just watching in the preseason. And it's kind of coming to fruition right now. You see some of the stuff that we've been watching, and I think that there was cause for a lot of excitement, but until you go up against somebody else, Grizz, you really don't know what you have.
1: Yeah, you don't know, and you don't know the type of personnel that you're going to be. And I'm sure it varies from team to team, but having a guy like Kenyon Clay that's played football, he obviously can run between the tackles, but being able to get out in space and make plays like that, you gotta respect Chauncey Cobb coming in motion too. So he's gonna draw eyes to him as well. So just a really good play call.
0: One play, Benjamin F. Edwards scoring drive, and A-State has the lead at 17-14. Now they're trying to keep the lead heading into the intermission. 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Memphis will begin at Their own 25, A-State leading it 17-14. Red Wolves have outgained Memphis in this first half, 235-175. On first down, handed off to Carter. He's not going anywhere. Right there are a bunch of white jerseys to make the play. May have got half a yard, but looked like Ja'Cory Johnson and Robert Stevens were right there for the stop. Now it's second and long. Stokes throws it over the middle. This is caught. Carter across the 35, breaks out of an arm tackle, gets across the 40 and out of bounds near the 44-yard line. Gain of about 19, so move the chains for Memphis. Joe Drew, the linebacker, in on the stop.
1: Now you see a stack, these guys stacked out with these wide splits, and running back does a good job of just checking up, and nobody there was accounting for him, and he makes a guy miss and turns into an explosive play. But the thing is, though, you want to keep Stokes in the park. You don't want him to become a runner, so you want him to get his check downs, but you just got to do a better job of corralling the football and getting him on the ground.
0: 17-14 Red Wolves. There is a A-State player down. We saw cramping earlier, and with this heat, you certainly expect that to continue throughout the course of the evening. Started at 98 degrees. It was feeling like 102 at kickoff. And Brad, I'll let you tell us if it feels much cooler at this point.
2: Well, yeah, I'll be honest. I mean, it's down to 97. But right, I mean, the sun's going down, and there actually is just a little hint of a breeze. Now, I would really overplay it just for the compassion of it, but I'll be honest with you, it's not all that terrible right now. And I'm not playing, all right? So, I mean, there's a bunch of guys out there in the white and the blue jerseys that would probably have a different take on that. But just from being down here versus earlier in the afternoon, it's gotten quite a bit better.
0: T.J. Grant, the defensive end, was the A-State player shaken up, hopefully just cramps, and he'll be back in soon. A-State with a four-man front this time. It's Memphis with a fresh set of downs from their own 44. Four receivers, Twins die the direction. They hand it off up the middle, getting forward up to about the 48-yard line. Excuse me, the 47 is where the progress was stopped. Kyle Williams, the corner, coming in to help out on the stop, as was Tony Carter, the defensive end. A gain of 3, second and 7 coming up.
1: Yeah, you see these running backs just being patient. Like I said, just trying to find holes. But Arkansas State's done a good job of making them be patient, and everybody can get to the football.
0: Manny Covey is the running back, standing to the right of the quarterback, Marcus Stokes. Three receivers, Twins split out to the right. Three down linemen, and A.G. McGee, the safety, is showing pressure on the edge. And we will take a timeout here. It's the two-minute timeout here in the first half at Simmons Bank Liberty Stadium. We'll step aside with our score, A-State 17, Memphis 14. Red Wolves football will continue in a moment.
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0: Coming out of the two-minute timeout here in Memphis, A-State leading the Memphis Tigers 17-14. Memphis going right to left from our vantage point has the football on the left hash at their own 47, facing a second and seven. Three wide, twin split out to the right. Stokes will hand it off, running left as Covey tries to cut back inside. Covey pushing the pile forward. Elias Sherman and Robert Stevens in on the stop for the Red Wolves, but Covey able to move the chains enough to pick up the first down. Needed seven, picked up seven. So down to the A-State 46, still 1:45 remaining in the half with A-State on top 17-14. Three-man front for that A-State defense. We've seen that a lot tonight. Now Stokes will hand it off again up the middle, getting forward near the 40-yard line. Covey able to pick up seven on the first down run play. Akiah Shaeed in on the stop from his safety position. Ryan Reese will check back in on that A-State defensive front. 1:10 with the clock moving in the second quarter. 17-14 Red Wolves. Memphis inside A-State territory. Carter's the running back, will stand to the right of Marcus Stokes. Twins to either direction. Stokes fakes the handoff, keeps it right side. He's going to be brought down from behind, but not before Stokes gets down to the 31-yard line. It's a gain of nine on second and four, and Memphis able to move the chain. Stevens, the linebacker, in on the tackle. Now Stokes on first down, airing it out. He's got a man wide open in the end zone for a touchdown. Just an absolute bust there, and Memphis able to take the lead back with 40 seconds remaining in the second quarter.
1: Yeah, miscommunication by Arkansas State, and obviously on the play before, you get a QB power run, does a good job of creating some movement there for the quarterback, and then they want to play fast, and just miscommunication on the back end. You see a receiver wide open in the back of the end zone for a touchdown.
0: Memphis able to get in from 31 yards out. Extra point is up, and it is through. And with 40 seconds to go in the second quarter, our score is Memphis 21, A-State 17. It was Jermaine Hayes, one of those Southern Miss transfers that got in for the touchdown. He did not have a catch last week at UNLV. Sophomore able to get in the end zone here. That capped off a scoring drive that took seven plays, 75 yards, 2 minutes, 46 seconds to complete. And capped off on that 31-yard pass from Marcus Stokes to Jermaine Hayes. So Red Wolves will get it back with 40 seconds and three timeouts. And the way that they've been moving the football, Brad, you'd think that that's still enough time to go down and get some points before the intermission.
2: Well, I mean, yeah, three timeouts, including Van Andel, right? You can, you certainly don't have to kill this thing and go to the halftime locker room if you don't want to.
0: Let's see if Chauncey Cobb gets a chance to return one. The kickoffs have been going through the end zone here in the first half. You'd love to see Chauncey get a chance They have his hands on the ball here. Kick is away and will go over Chauncey's head and hit about 8 yards deep in the end zone. Bounce through. So A-State will begin at the 25 with 40 seconds and three timeouts. Now, Memphis will get the football to begin the second half. It'd be great if the Red Wolves can find a way to do something here, but we'll see how Butch Jones wants to play it. And it looks like he's going to line up just to take a knee.
1: Yeah, I think he's just playing it safe. I think they've played a really good first half of football and wants to get out playing clean and trust your defense. I think that's what he's doing a lot of, trusting your defense. Obviously, you had some explosive plays there late in the second quarter. But you come out second half, regroup, and ready to play football again for another half.
0: Well, Trey Owens took the knee, and that's going to do it for our first 30 minutes. It's been a back-and-forth football game here at the newly renovated Simmons Bank Liberty Stadium. Memphis on top by the count of 21-17. Should be a fun second half from Memphis as Butch Jones makes his way over toward Brad Bobo for our halftime visit. Brad, we'll send it down to you.
2: Coach, before we even talk about the game, you waited a long time to see this football team. So for 30 minutes, let's just hear what you thought about Arkansas State.
9: Well, we've talked about competitive stamina, and I've seen competitive stamina. But really, when you look at the first half, it really comes down to critical down execution, especially on the defensive side, third and long situations, third and goal. We have a PI and then obviously a missed assignment at the end of the half, and you can't do that. You get exposed, and those things become magnified when you play a team like Memphis. But our players are playing hard. As a coach, you know, they're making plays. They believe in each other. So we just got to get some things ironed out on defense, get off the field in critical down situations, and really find ways to get stops. And offensively, I thought we've done a pretty good job of maintaining the tempo and kind of controlling the game a little bit, and we're going to need to continue to do that and then continue to protect the quarterback.
2: Thank you, Coach. Butch Jones with us at the half. We'll send it back upstairs to you guys.
0: 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We're going to take a timeout. Be back with your St. Bernard's halftime show from Memphis right after this with our score, Memphis 21, A-State 17. 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
14: It's time now for the St. Bernard's Halftime Show. 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Now back to the voice of the Red Wolves, Matt Stolz.
0: And we welcome you back inside Simmons Bank Liberty Stadium. After one half of play, it's been back and forth between A-State and Memphis. It's the Memphis Tigers leading the Red Wolves at the intermission by the count of 21-17. Coming up, we'll take a look at those halftime numbers brought to you by Mr. T's at Riverside. Also check that First Security Bank Sunbelt Conference scoreboard. But right now, Brad Bobo is down on the field with a special guest.
2: Yep. Our friend Davey Carter from Centennial Bank is with us. Heck, I'll give you the same thing we just asked Butch Jones. We waited a long time to see this A-State football team. So after 30 minutes, what do you think about the Red Wolves?
15: I like what I see. I know I'm out down here with you close to the sideline, and I hear a lot of pads popping, and I like that. I mean, they are aggressive, and they're hitting. Their line, our O-line, I'm really impressed with them. Everybody's swarming, and they're just, you know, they're playing aggressive. And, we've given up. That last play wasn't great, but I like what I see. I think we'll come out second half, and if we continue that, we should win the ball game.
2: Also worth noting, the Memphis band is on the field up here outside the stadium in the end zone. We've got a drone show going on. You've been here a lot over the years for different things, so let's get your take on what they've done with this with the old Liberty Bowl.
15: Yeah, it's good. I mean, they've got a great crowd. It's good to see. It looks pretty cool. I haven't been in the tower over there, but, it's nice to see them making improvements to the stadium, and it needed it. It's hats off to them. It looks pretty good.
2: Yep. All right, so let's talk about, one thing we haven't got to talk a lot about yet, how well-dressed the Red Wolves are. You mentioned pads popping, and right near one of those pads on the shoulder now. Tonight's the first time we've seen the new Centennial Bank jersey patch on the A-State jersey, which we'll see all football season long. So I'm sure you'd think those looked good, right?
15: Oh, man, we are so honored for our relationship with the Red Wolves, Centennial Bank, and our chairman and founder, Johnny Allison. I mean, that commitment runs deep and long, and we wouldn't have it any other way. When we heard that there were opportunity to put patches on those jerseys, we were all in from the moment that came up. Yeah, it's just really cool to see, and these guys seem to be wearing it proud, and they're doing good things with it. So we're excited.
2: You mentioned Johnny Allison, and obviously the combination of Johnny and you guys as an organization have done an awful lot, and everybody knows that, from the stadium to the field to the op center and now to this. But like his story is so cool, because if you talk to him very long, he's going to tell you he grew up running around on the stretch of ground that's now Centennial Bank Stadium and Allison Field.
15: Yeah, no, it's special. I mean, and it's real too. I can't tell you how many times during the week King Howard, but he can't do this in his career, and that legacy and that commitment to where it came from is really part of it. And it's been a great relationship.
2: So let's talk about that. We'll head home next week for the home opener. And obviously some other things, you've been kind of key in seeing now get into, I think, year three, really, at the kind of level we're seeing now, as Alpha Pack. So for folks who don't know, there is sort of a one-stop shopping for your game ticket, a sort of all-inclusive tailgate experience. So if you don't have a group, or your group doesn't want to necessarily go to the work of setting up their own tailgate party, but you want to have the experience, now you can do that with Alpha Pack.
15: Yeah, I would invite everybody that hasn't participated in the Alpha Pack experience to do so. It's really easy, and it is a whole lot of fun. There's a lot of people there. Ted Hergett and I, and a couple other guys, Barrett Pugh, and a few other folks. We started doing that just to try to help with what you guys are doing and help with the atmosphere and, to get more people out to experience the game. And it's really been a success, and we're gearing up for the best year yet. I believe it's going to be the best year yet.
2: Next week, we get home with Lauren Elena, the free concert in Tailgate City at 4 o'clock. Then inside the stadium, look, I don't know what's going to happen here the rest of the night, but we've seen enough to know that if people didn't get here tonight, they need to get to the vault next weekend and see this team in person.
15: Yeah, amen. Everybody back home listening, these Red Wolves are legit. They're playing hard. I think we're all going to be really proud of what we see on the field this year. So everybody plan on being there next week. They're going to make us proud.
2: Dave, hey, thanks for the visit, and thanks for what you guys continue to do.
15: Thanks, Brad. Appreciate you.
2: Davey Carter from Centennial Bank with us here in Memphis at the half. The Tigers lead it 1-17. We'll give it back to Matt and Grizz after a break. Grizz football will continue in a moment.
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0: Owens steps up. He's going to keep it again. Inside the 30, another stiff arm. Inside the 25-20. Owens pushed out of bounds near the 10-yard line. Owens with back-to-back big runs. This one for 22 yards, and it sets up first and goal. Trey Owens making things happen with his feet in that opening half. It was fun to watch the Texas transfer and quarterback getting the start here on opening night for the Red Wolves. And they stay right there with the Memphis Tigers. They trail Memphis at the intermission 21-17 as we continue along here on the St. Bernard's Halftime Show. I want to take a quick look at those halftime numbers brought to you by Mr. T's at Riverside. They're open 7 days a week, 365 days a year. The team totals are very similar as far as the total yards. Memphis has outgained A-State 250 to 234. Memphis with 125 through the air and 125 yards on the ground. A-State 147 through the air, 87 rushing yards. The Red Wolves with three penalties for 27 yards. Memphis, two penalties for 25 yards. First downs favor Memphis 11 to 10. Red Wolves are 2 of 5 on third down. Memphis 3 for 4 on their third down conversion tries. A-State averaging 8.5 yards per play. Memphis a shade over 8 yards per play through one half. A-State with a slight edge in time of possession. They've had the football just over 16 minutes. Each team with one takeaway in the first half. The Red Wolves able to get their first takeaway of the season from cornerback Dontre Henderson, the Indiana transfer, who had the first quarter interception. Individually, Memphis led by Marcus Stokes, the quarterback, 7 of 8 for 125, two touchdowns and a pick. Their leading receiver is the running back Manny Covey. Covey, 7 carries for 62 yards. Jalen Carter, 10 carries, 33 yards and a touchdown. And for the Red Wolves, Trey Owens is 9 of 12 through the air for 147, a touchdown and a pick. Owens, 2 carries for 45 yards. He's the leading rusher. Kenyon Clay, 7 carries for 21 yards, including a touchdown. Jalen Benelli with 2 catches for 28 yards. Kenyon Clay with 1 catch. It was a 75-yard touchdown. Hunter Summers, Josh Burrell, Jabari Bush, Chauncey Cobb, Ezell Jolly, as well as James Lee, all with 1 catch apiece in that first half for the Red Wolves. Defensively, the leading tacklers are 5 Hamilton, Robert Stevens, and Elias Sherman. They all have 4 tackles apiece. No sacks in the first half, but a total of 3 tackles for a loss for that A-State defense. Again, those halftime numbers brought to you by Mr. T's at Riverside. We'll be back to wrap things up here on the St. Bernard's Halftime Show by taking a look at that First Security Bank Sunbelt scoreboard right after this. Red Wolves football will continue in a moment.
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0: An I formation for the Red Wolves. Handed off here and into the end zone for the score. A-State has taken the lead right back. So the Red Wolves take the lead on the touchdown by Kenyon Clay. And A-State, with 7:42 remaining in the first half, has the lead right back. Kenyon Clay with a rushing touchdown and a receiving touchdown in that opening half. So the Red Wolves doing a lot of good things in a back-and-forth first 30 minutes, but they find themselves down at the intermission 21-17 as we wrap things up here on the St. Bernard's Halftime Show. From Memphis, want to take a quick look at that Sunbelt scoreboard brought to you by First Security Bank. Bank better. Finals from earlier saw Marshall fall to Penn State 45-0. Coastal Carolina drops one at West Virginia 31-24. James Madison wins at home over Liberty 20-13. App State big over Maine 55-3. And Southern Miss and Blake Anderson's debut as Southern Miss head coach wins big over Alcorn State 49-3. We'll keep you updated on the other scores that are still going as we continue along from Memphis here in the second half. But right now from Memphis leading it over the Red Wolves 21-17. Tigers will receive the second half kickoff when we come back. Red Wolves football will continue in a moment.
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0: Go in motion and fake the football to him. Throw it over the middle. This is caught. Inside Memphis territory, across the 30, 20, Kenyon Clay inside the 10, 5, touchdown, Kenyon Clay. Trey Owens to Kenyon Clay for a 75-yard score, and Ace Day takes the lead right back. Great to see Kenyon Clay get the end zone, not once, but twice in that opening half. The Red Wolves doing some great things, as we saw back and forth first 30 minutes, but it's Memphis leading at 21-17 as the second half begins. Second half kickoff brought to you by Gearhead Outfitters, outfitting your lifestyle since 1997. As Clayton Amaya gets set to kick it deep, Alante Brown, the return man, Amaya with a high end-over-end kick will bounce about 7 yards deep in the end zone. Bounces on through, and Memphis will begin their first possession of this second half at the 25. Grizz, what do we need to see in this second half?
8: Just continue to be aggressive. I thought for the first half of football, Arkansas State looked very well. Obviously, a 3rd-and-10 conversion and then a busted coverage. But other than that, I thought they've been playing well on both sides of the football. Now you got to create some turnovers, get off the field on third down, and have some more explosive plays.
0: First play from scrimmage here in this third quarter. We'll see Red Wolves line up with three down linemen. Carter in a two-point stance on the right side from his defensive end spot. Marcus Stokes will fake the handoff. He has time. He's going over the middle. This is caught. First down inside A-State territory. Big gain on the pass play to Stanka Burnside. It was Dontre Henderson who had the interception in the first half. In on the stop, it's a gain of 26 on the first down pass play. Memphis just like that inside A-State territory at the Red Wolf 49-yard line. Stokes will hand it off here. Carter trying to get up the middle. Picks up about two before his progress is stopped. It'll be second and eight coming up. Ian Reese, Elias Sherman, those two big defensive tackles helping out. I talked with Ryan back on Thursday. He was fired up to get out there tonight. Feels good about this team. Young player, but already turning into one of the leaders. Marcus Stokes dumps it off over the middle. This is the tight end Tipton inside the 35, 30, 25. And he's tackled there. A big gain of 22 yards. Dontre Henderson in on the stop of Memphis with a fresh set of downs at the A-State 25. Joe Drew also in on the tackle.
8: Yeah, they're just spreading you out and just taking the easy ones, and they've been able to create explosive plays from that. So Arkansas State got to do a good job of knowing where the guy is, knowing where the check down is, and getting him on the ground.
0: Four receivers, twins either direction. Carter will stand to the left of the quarterback, Stokes. Hand it off up the middle. Carter breaks out of a tackle inside the 20, 15. He's down to the 14, a gain of 11. A.G. McGee was in on the stop along with Joe Drew, but Memphis making it look too easy on this opening drive of the third quarter. Five wide. There's pressure on Stokes. He's going to keep it as he tries to get out on that left side. He gets about a yard down to the 13. Tripped up by Robert Stevens, the linebacker. A.G. McGee also coming up to help out on the stop. It'll be second and nine coming up. It'd be great if the Red Wolves can keep him out of the end zone here and limit him to a field goal, keep it a one-score game. Marcus Stokes with the ball in the left hash has four receivers, twin split out to either direction. Carter stands to the left of the quarterback, Stokes. Carter up the middle inside the 10, 5, he's in for the score.
8: Yeah, just super easy drive there. Not much pressure there from Arkansas State. And on a few of those, on one of those plays, you've seen a five wide look, but one of them was the offensive lineman. And they just want to get out and kind of like a zone read look. And we're able to get them for a short game. But up front, we got to be a little bit better, be more aggressive. You talk about controlling the line of scrimmage on offense and on defensive side of the ball. And coming out of halftime, Arkansas State kind of got in the low there, but they got to be better coming out of halftime and already down. You know, four points there. Now you kind of put yourself into a hole here, being down by 10.
0: Extra point is up and through. Six play, 75-yard drive that takes 2 minutes and 41 seconds to complete. Capped off on a 13-yard touchdown run by Jalen Carter. And the Tigers now lead it by two scores for the first time tonight with 12:19 remaining. Third quarter from Memphis, our score. Memphis 28. A-State 17, this is Arkansas State football on the EAB Red Wolf Sports Network from Learfield, presented by Arkansas Blue Cross and Blue Shield.
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0: 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Memphis able to go 75 yards in just six plays on their opening drive of the second half. They lead it 28-17. And, Brad, that was a little bit too easy for that Memphis offense.
2: Yeah, because you're really looking now in basically 3 minutes of game time, you've given up two scores, right? And so it's the first time anybody's scored back-to-back in the game. So, you know, we spent the whole half, the entire first half, sort of talking about that punch-counterpunch. It is a really important time for the Red Bulls to find a counterpunch right here.

0: things in the first half from the A-State offense. 234 yards, and Trey Owens looks like the man out there.
1: Yeah, he looked really good, just looked poised, had plenty of time from the offensive line, and he's been able to get it out to his skill guys. Obviously, an explosive play there late in the second quarter, too. So you want to continue to see that, continue to stay on schedule and limit the negative plays.
0: Play stands to the right of the quarterback, Trey Owens. It's Tyler Little and Ezra Burgess, the two tight ends on the right side. Burgess, an H-back, handoff is fake to Clay, throw it over the middle to Hunter Summers. Summers near the first down. The progress looks like it did pick up the first down up at the 35. So Trey Owens off the play action, able to throw over the middle and pick up 10. Move the chains for A-State.
1: Yeah, he faked me out, too. I definitely thought he had it as well, but really good catch, too, with strong hands there across the middle of the field and being able to catch that ball for a first down.
0: Hunter Summers with the catch, goes 10 yards. Hunter, very talented receiver. He had team-high 4 receiving touchdowns last season. He and Corey Rucker both had 4 touchdown catches. Now Owens on first down from his own 35 under pressure, and he's not going to escape it. He's sacked. They'll say he's down right around the 27-yard line, so it's a loss of 8. It'll be second and 18 coming up. It's the big defensive tackle, Taylor Burton, that was leading the charge along with Jamon Tapp, the defensive end. They were so fantastic last week in the win at UNLV. Talked about the Memphis defensive front, how they had 6 sacks and 11 tackles for a loss, but all those sacks came in the second half. Yeah. They took over the game.
1: Yeah, and that's when they want to be aggressive, you know, trying to win your one-on-one battle. So up front, those offensive line got to stay strong in there, make sure they're helping each other out and communicating.
0: Owens on second and long, dumps it off over the middle. This is caught out across the 35. Benelli able to break a tackle, gets forward across the 40, up to the 41-yard line. So A-State gets most of it back on second and 18. It'll be third and we'll call it 3 coming up. Amir Foster, the defensive back, in on the tackle.
1: That's a good job of taking your underneath route and making the guy miss and trying to get a first down, but you make it this a very good third and manageable here. And this is where you got to be really good at football, third downs, those critical downs that Coach Jones always talks about.
0: Cobb on the left will motion left to right, becomes one of 3 receivers on that right side. Clay in the backfield with Owens. Owens throws over the middle. This is caught. First down, Chauncey Cobb up to the 48-yard line. So on 3rd and 3, it's Owens to Cobb for 6. Move the chains for A-State.
1: Now you want to see Arkansas State play fast here after a big conversion on 3rd down.
0: Clay in the backfield with Trey Owens. Handed off to Kenyon Clay. He's able to get forward inside Memphis territory down to the 48-yard line. So a gain of 4 on the first down run play.
1: And what Chauncey did really good on that first down, he understood that it was zone coverage. Now he has an option route, so if the corner plays wide, I can just sit in that hole. Trey Owens does a good job of finding him, and he's creasing the defense for a first down.
0: Hunter Summers will split out to the right. Twin receivers on the left. That's Benelli and Little. Burgess in the backfield to the left of Trey Owens. Clay lined up behind Owens. Give it to Clay up the middle. Able to get forward for a couple down to the 46. Clay carrying the ball in his left hand. He dipped that right shoulder as he moved forward. Picked up a tough 2 yards. And that'll set up 3rd and 4 with the clock moving. 8:45 remaining third quarter. A-State trailing at 28-17.
1: You see Memphis really kind of continue to stay in this too high look. They don't really want to get beat deep, so Arkansas State's done a good job of bringing tight ends into motion, bringing them in the box, running split zone, and just kind of staying on schedule. And now you kind of face another third down conversion here.
0: Cobb will go in motion, line up as a receiver on the right on 3rd and 4. Owens with time going downfield. This is caught by Hunter Summers down at the 20-yard line. On 3rd and 4, it's Owens to Hunter Summers for 26 yards.
1: And just a great corner route. Beats the safety, gives him to flip his hips, and really good pocket there from the offensive line. And this is another guy, Hunter Summers, who's really good last year on 3rd down and making those big play catches. And you see him now coming alive here in his third quarter.
0: Benelli.

0: split right. It's Summers and Cobb to the left. Pistol look as Azel Jolly has come in at running back. Cobb goes in motion. Owen steps up in the pocket, throws it incomplete, intended for Tyler Little. Coverage was there from the linebacker, Zach Ruffin. Mayer got a hand on it. Second down coming up.
1: I thought maybe he should have used his feet. He did a good job of stepping up in the pocket after the motion. Nobody really took him. He tried to throw the ball back across his body, but I thought he had a really good seam right there if he just tucked the ball and run and get what you can get.
0: 7:35 remains here in the third quarter. A-State with the football, trailing at 28-17. We're at Simmons Bank Liberty Stadium in Memphis. A near-capacity crowd in the newly renovated stadium. Owens under pressure, throws it out right side, and it's intercepted, picked off by the Tigers. Owens was trying to find Ezra Burgess and threw it right into the defender at the 21 yard line as Memphis gets the pick. It was the linebacker Ruffin that had the interception. It's the second pick of the night for the Memphis defense, and they'll have the football when we come back with 7:30 remaining third quarter from Simmons Bank Liberty Stadium. Our score is Memphis 28, A-State 17. Red Wolves football will continue in a moment.
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0: 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Game on here in Memphis. 7:30 remains. Third quarter. Memphis on top of the Red Wolves 28-17. A-State, Brad, had a good looking drive, but Trey Owens throws the interception, and Memphis has it back now at their own 21.
6: Yeah, he had a guy kind of coming free right in his face, and he tried to drop sidearm and kind of work one in there at a tough angle. They had a guy jump that route, make a good play, and now the defense needs to get a stop.
0: See Marcus Stokes and that Memphis offense begin at their own 21. Handed off left side, getting forward for maybe one. Good job by that A-State front. Forces second and nine. Brandon Grile in on the tackle.
1: Yeah, you just can't shoot yourself in the foot there. You converted on a critical third down, good second down. You got pressure in your face. Throw that ball over his head, and then you live the play on the third down.
0: Grant, Sherman, and Reese are the three men at the line of scrimmage here, the three down linemen for that A-State front. Marcus Stokes from the left hash. at his own 22. Second and 9 for the Tigers. Stokes will keep it, tries to get up the middle. Nice ankle tackle by A.G. McGee. Ryan Reese in there to help him out. A gain of a couple. It'll be 3rd and 7 for Memphis from their own 24. Now Stokes being chased. Stokes has to get rid of it as he throws it out of bounds. Brandon Grile was bringing the pressure. That was close to intentional grounding. We'll see what they rule here.
7: There's no foul for intentional grounding. There was a receiver in the area. Fifth down.
0: Well, there was a receiver in the same zip code, apparently, but it was pressure by Brandon Grile that really made that happen. Elias Sherman was coming in as well. And Ace Day gets the 3 and out. That's what we needed to see. That 3rd down stop brought to you by Signature Bank of Arkansas. Community banking at its best. The punt is away. Jalen Benelli backpedaling will return it from his own 25. Benelli trying to get out on the left side. Breaks out of one tackle. Gets forward to about the 28. Be about a 3-yard return for Benelli. But we were talking during the break just a moment ago. Yeah. We needed to see something from that Ace State defense, Grizz, and we saw it there.
1: Yeah, and I just think it was methodical coming out of the first drive. But you got to be better than that. But that's a really good response there after a turnover from your defense.
0: We do have a timeout on the field, so we're going to step aside with 6:17 remaining. 3rd quarter from Memphis, our score. Memphis 28, Ace State 17. This is Arkansas State football on the EAB Red Wolf Sports Network from Learfield, presented by Arkansas Blue Cross and Blue Shield.
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0: 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We will get back to play. Stations, we owe you an ID. We'll get that to you as soon as we can here. 6:17 remaining in this 3rd quarter. A-State, after forcing the 3 and out, has the football back. They begin this possession at their own 28. Down 11, A-State operating out of the pistol. Owens has the running back Jolly behind Tim. Handed off up the middle. Gets a good push. That A-State offensive front is being very good, and you love to see that. I'm sorry, that was Kenyon Clay on the carry, and Clay able to just keep his legs moving up to the 35-yard line. So a gain of 7 on the 1st down run play. Dylan Smith, the safety, in on the stop, second and three coming up.
1: I'm surprised they blew him dead. I thought they were still inching forward, but they blew it dead right there at the 35-yard line. But it's a really good job. We've seen that a lot in the first half, too, of those guys just coming together and creating a wall.
0: Casey Cox texting earlier saying he was proud of his offensive line, and got to be proud of that push there. Owens going deep down the left side. It's caught inside the 30. This is Hunter Summers with another big catch. Knocked out of bounds at the 25 of Memphis. So it's a gain of 40 yards on the pass play. Owens to Hunter Summers.
1: And what a clean pocket it was. And that's a great double move at the bottom of the boundary, I should say, where Hunter Summers made a really good move. And he did a good job of keep running and not using his hands until late and coming down with that football.
0: A-State, just like that, at the Memphis 25. Trip receiver split to the right, twins on the left. Owens throws left side. This is caught. Once again, it's Hunter Summers. He's able to fall backwards and inside the 20 down to the 19. So a gain of 6 on the first down pass play. Dylan Smith in on the stop. Red Wolves in the red zone. Second and 4 coming up from the Memphis 19. Now Owens throws it over the middle. This is caught inside the 5. That's Chauncey Cobb down at the 1. It's a gain of 18, first and goal coming up.
1: And you put three guys in the boundary, so Chauncey's the inside receiver, the number 3 receiver, so he kind of gets lost in the coverage. He does a good job of just settling in a hole right there inside the hash. He does a good job. Thought he would kind of fall into the end zone, but now down at the 1, now you kind of bring in bigger personnel, and you want to just bang this football in for a score.
0: A-State going back to the I formation. Ezra Burgess lines up as the fullback. Timothy Carter is the running back. Give it to Carter. Carter up the middle. He is close. There's no signal. And they say he's in. Touchdown, Arkansas State. Timothy Carter able to get into the end zone for the score, and the Red Wolves are to within one score with 4:12 remaining in the third.
1: Look, ISO there. Get into the I formation, and I mean, you don't really see that a whole lot in college football now. Everybody wants to spread you out, but that's a good job of understanding your personnel, and you're relying on a play like that on a short call, on a short yardage call.
0: Timothy Carter from Incarnate Word, Miami Gardens, Florida native, but was last at Incarnate Word. 4 rushing touchdowns last year, 347 rushing yards, but he wasn't playing anywhere. Just not that long ago, he was working at Walmart when he got the call to come to Arkansas State, and now Timothy Carter has found the end zone. And Van Andel with the extra point coming up has a chance to get A-State to within 4. Preseason first team all-league place kicker puts it up and through. Man, this is a good ball game between two longtime rivals. This is the 63rd meeting all time between the Red Wolves and Tigers. And it looks like it's a game that will be decided in the fourth quarter. We've seen plenty of those over the years between these two foes. Before we do anything else here, let's pause 10 seconds for station identification on all of our stations, including KWAK 105.5 FM in Stuttgart. 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
0: It's a 5-play, 72-yard Benjamin F. Edwards scoring drive. 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Capped off on a 1-yard touchdown run by Timothy Carter. Extra point good by Van Andel. A-State down 4, 28-24. The kickoff will be returned from the 4 after the initial bobble out across the 10, 15, but not much more than that up to the 16-yard line as Alante Brown A-State's special teams coming through in a big way. It was kind of a sideways kick by Amaya. And with the crazy spin that it had, it was hard to field by Alante Brown. And a great job by Marquise Williams and that A-State special teams crew to make the stop before Memphis made the 20-yard line.
1: That's a great response by Arkansas State, too. And you see Hunter Summers and Chauncey Cobb come alive there on that drive. And then the offensive line doing a good job finishing that, getting into the end zone.
0: A-State forced a three and out on Memphis's last possession. Now they begin at their own 16. Ball the right hash. Marcus Stokes will hand it off up the middle. Jalen Carter breaks out of a tackle, gets forward across the 25 up to about the 26. Shahid and Grile both in on the stop. A gain of 10, and that'll move the chains for the Tigers. 3:45 with the clock moving here in the third. Ball in the right hash, three receivers, twin split out to the left, a three-man front for that A-State defense. Stokes will hand it off to Carter again, gets up the middle, across the 40, 45 is across midfield. Carter across the 30, 20, 10, and Jalen Carter's in for the score.
1: One thing you see all these backs be patient. Yeah. There's really not any, like I said, playing that odd front, there's really not any gaps or anywhere to go. So they be patient, let their blocks kind of happen. And then when they see a hole, they're doing a really good job of hitting it downhill, getting vertical, and then using their speed to get in the end zone.
0: Well, the extra point coming up here, Memphis trying to go back on top by 11 with the PAT. It is up and through, and with 3:25 remaining in the third, it is now Memphis 35 and A-State 24. A two-play, 84-yard drive that took just 41 seconds off the clock. It's those explosive plays that just kill you, and that one did there with the 74-yard run by Jalen Carter.
1: And you know, that's what coaches, you know, really preach: explosive plays and turnovers. And Arkansas State kind of finds themselves minus one in that category right now with two interceptions to one. But also, we've seen a lot of explosive plays by Memphis. But you know, you just want to make them go to long field. You want anything easy. And I think, you know, this third quarter is kind of been, you've seen a really methodical drive there early, really good response by Arkansas State scoring a touchdown, and then a two-play drive that ends up in the end zone. So got to clean it up on defense, make sure that we're getting guys on the ground and next play mentality, bending enough but not breaking.
0: Brad, those explosive plays have certainly been a big theme in this ballgame, but A-State has a few of their own and could use one on this next possession.
6: Yeah, I mean, because worst of all, this score is worse, but, you know, beyond that, you gave up the momentum you just got back, like, right, with a stop and a score, and so then, you know, a quick strike and you're right back where you started. So, it's going to be time to, as you said, find another explosive play or two here on this end and try to, once again, see if that momentum will swing sidelines. It has been it's been like a tennis match tonight, watching the momentum go back and forth in this one.
0: It really has. 3:25 remains in the third. Look, we're a long way from over. 35-24 Memphis, and the way we've seen the A-State offense move the football tonight, you know they're capable of coming back and winning this football game, but obviously, you also got to find a way to get some stops when Memphis has the football.
1: Yeah, and this has been a heavyweight match, and I think Brad has talked about that quite a bit, just counterpunch, and Arkansas State definitely could use one right now.
0: Red Wolves operating out of the pistol. It's Cobb and Benelli split right. Summers to the left. Handed off to Clay, running left across the 30. A little stiff arm at the end of the play as he goes out of bounds at the 35-yard line. That's a good start. 10 yards on the run by Kenyon Clay. Chauncey Logan in on the tackle. Love hearing that sound of the National State Band on the road. That's always really cool. Crank it up after that first down run by Kenyon Clay. on the left hash. Three receivers, twin split to the left. Clay set directly behind the quarterback, Owens. Cobb goes in motion. Owens will go deep left side, intended for Summers. It's incomplete, but there's a flag. The flag is Chauncey Logan was the corner, and this will be pass interference. There were a couple of flags that came out. The Red Wolves will get a fresh set of downs here. After the 15 yards are marked off, the Red Wolves will have the football at the 50.
1: And Hunter Summers is trying to get back on top of the corner after he did a really good job of stacking him, and he never really gave him a chance. You could see his shoulders start to be perpendicular to the ball, and it was just tough for him to get back on top, and you could tell that he was holding him.
0: You can tell they're having a hard time with Hunter. Five catches, 98 yards, five catches on five targets tonight for Summers. Receiver split out wide to either side, handed off to Clay up the middle, breaks out of the initial contact, able to get forward for a gain of about four. Down to the 46-yard line, Clay 12 carries for 48 yards, including a first-half touchdown. As we'll see, second and six coming up here for the Red Wolves. 2:25 with the clock moving here in the third quarter.
1: Yeah, he's been able to get between the tackles and have some hard 4 or 5 yard gains. But I'm ready to see him just break out and hit one up the middle of the football field for another explosive play or a touchdown.
0: ITT, Smith, Myers, Saxton, and Wiggins left to right across that A-State offensive line. Clay stands to the right of the quarterback, Owens. Owens fakes the handoff, throw it out right side. Caught by Cobb. He's tackled immediately at the line of scrimmage. No gain on the pass play to Chauncey Cobb. It'll be third and six coming up. It was Ian Foster, the nickel, in on the stop. Red Wolves trying to do all they can to get Chauncey Cobb involved, but Memphis certainly aware of that as well. Four receivers, twins to either side. Burrell is an H-back on the left. And you hear the whistles before the play gets started, and Memphis has called a timeout. So this is the first called timeout by either team here in the second half. Chance to catch our breath here as the Red Wolves are trying to find a way to go down and get back to within one score after the 74-yard touchdown just moments ago by Jalen Carter put Memphis up 11. The Red Wolves now trying to convert on third and six, Brad, out of this Memphis timeout. And obviously, we've talked a lot about Chauncey Cobb leading up to this game, but it's clear that Memphis knows that he's the guy that can really hurt you if he gets his hands on it, especially out in space.
6: And then, you know, the flip side of that is you have to pay so much attention to Chauncey Cobb and where he is, because A-State's putting him so many different places that, you know, it's not a one-trick pony. Here's, you know, yeah, Hunter Summers catching everything they've thrown to him so far.
0: The Red Wolves on third and six out of the Memphis timeout. Handed off Jolly up the middle on the run play. Able to pick up four down to the 42. So what's Butch Jones going to do here on fourth and two from the Memphis 42? He's going to bring in some bigger bodies. Clay, Burgess, and Little all checking into the ball game as we tick inside 1 minute to go in the third. The Red Wolves are going to go for it on fourth and two.
1: Yeah, fourth and short. And I mean, especially when you see a run now on third and medium, you kind of got to feel that, okay, I'm going to go for it if I get a decent amount of yards here. And they did. And now you see them with another heavy personnel.
0: Benelli split left, Burrell to the right, Burgess and H-back on the right. Owens rolls right, throws right, and we had a false start. False start will back up the Red Wolves 5 yards, and now on fourth and seven, the Red Wolves will have to punt. And Kenyon Clay was open. He was going to make the catch for a first down, but unfortunately, the false start backs up the Red Wolves, and We'll see Daniel Vukovic out for the second time tonight, trying to pin Memphis deep.
1: Yeah, you can't let penalties kill you in that. You had a really good play call. It's going to continue to stay on the field. And converting on a third down is very demoralizing, especially on your plus territory. So that's going to be a tough pill to swallow there, having a penalty there.
0: Vukovic standing back at his own 38. Good snap. Vukovic gets the punt away. It will take, went out of bounds. We'll see where they spot is. It's going to be about the 17. So that's where Memphis will begin. 30-yard punt by Vukovic. Both of his punts have been down inside the 20, but obviously you'd like it to be a little bit further downfield, as they seem to come off the side of his foot. And the Memphis offense will get the football back here with 22 seconds remaining in the third, leading it by 11, 35-24.
1: And you're going to rely on your defense here to get you another stop. And, we've seen that early in the football game, and now this is a really big chance for you to kind of pick it up going into this fourth quarter. Obviously, we knew there was going to be a heavyweight match coming in.
0: Carter, Sherman, and Reese are the three down linemen for the Red Wolves. Stokes fakes the handoff, throw it out right side, intended for Chapman, and he was able to get his hands underneath the ball, made the catch at the 29-yard line. So it's a gain of 4 second and six coming up. Makai Shaheed in on the stop. 3 seconds, 2 seconds, 1 second, and time will expire here in the third quarter. And with 15 minutes to go here at Simmons Bank Liberty Stadium in Memphis, our score, the Memphis Tigers 35, A-State 24. We'll be back with the start of the fourth quarter right after this. Stay tuned. Red Wolves football will continue in a moment.
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0: 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After 3 quarters here in Memphis, A-State trailing the Memphis Tigers 35-24. Total yards favor Memphis, 416 to 379. Memphis with 239 on the ground, 177 in the air. The Red Wolves with 111 on the ground, 268 through the air. Red Wolves have turned it over twice. Memphis with 1 turnover in the ballgame. Memphis is 3 of 5 on third down. A-State 4 for 8. on third down so far. A-State leads in time of possession. They've had the football just over 26 minutes. Memphis has had it just under 19 minutes on the night. Trey Owens, the A-State quarterback, 17 of 22 through the air for 268, a touchdown. He's thrown two interceptions. Owens has also rushed for 45 yards. Kenyon Clay, the leading rusher for the Red Wolves, 12 carries, 48 yards, and a score. Hunter Summers, the leading receiver for A-State, 5 catches, 98 yards. Chauncey Cobb, 4 catches, 33 yards. Jalen Benelli with 3 catches for 43, and Kenyon Clay has 1 catch. That was a 75-yard touchdown back in the first half. A.G. McGee, the leading tackler for the Red Wolves, with 6. Brandon Grile with 5 tackles, including 1 tackle for a loss. Elias Sherman and 5 Hamilton each with 4 tackles thus far. Memphis with the football, facing a 2nd and 6 from their own 29 as the second half begins. They hand it off up the middle, and not much happening on the second down run play. A gain of about 1. 3rd and 5 coming up. Robert Stevens, the linebacker, helping out on the stop. Now the Red Wolves showing a little extra pressure on 3rd and 5. Memphis from their own 30. Opening minute of this fourth quarter. Stokes throws it out right side, caught by Tipton. The tight end has the first down. Brandon Barnes made the initial contact. Tipton, who had 3 catches, including a touchdown catch in the win at UNLV last week, knocked out at the 40-yard line, so Memphis able to move the chains. 14-20 with the clock moving here in the fourth quarter.
1: Yeah, they showed pressure, and they bailed out of it, but nobody got under the flat route and able to stay on the field for a first down.
0: 3 down linemen for that A-State defense. Stokes has Covey standing to the left of him. Stokes will give to Covey up the middle, spins out of 1 tackle, gets forward across the 45 up to the 48. A gain of 8 yards. Dontre Henderson in on the stop. 2nd and 2 coming up for the Tigers. Again, Memphis with the bulk of their yards coming on the ground tonight. They've been tough to stop. Covey, switch side, stand to the left of Marcus Stokes now. Now Stokes with some time, going deep over the middle, and Brandon Grile able to come out with the football. Brandon Grile with the pick.
1: Oh, man, what a play.
0: Made the interception at the 23-yard line. Brandon Grile, who's played significant time the last couple of years in that A-State secondary, able to get the Red Wolves' 2nd takeaway of the night.
1: Yeah, that was a great play. You see a twist and a stunt up front from the defensive line, and Brandon Grile, doing, he kind of got behind him, but does a good job of selling out for that football and creating an interception there.
0: So the Red Wolves will have it when we return with 13:20 remaining, fourth quarter from Memphis. Our score, Memphis 35, A-State 24. This is Arkansas State football on the EAB Red Wolves Sports Network from Learfield, presented by Arkansas Blue Cross and Blue Shield.
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2: A-State Memphis. 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Now let's head back to Simmons Bank Liberty Stadium and rejoin Matt Stoltz, Darian Griswold, and Brad Bobo.
0: Well, this copyrighted broadcast is an exclusive presentation of Learfield under the broadcasting rights granted by Arkansas State University. Reuse of this presentation is prohibited without the expressed written consent of Arkansas State University and Learfield. Announcers are provided by Learfield and approved by Arkansas State University. Brandon Grile with the second A-State interception of the night as A-State the football back. Red Wolves will begin this drive at their own 23-yard line and still 13:20 to go, down 11, 35-24. Trey Owens has Kenyon Clay stand to the right of him. Owens with time going right side. This is caught. Chauncey Cobb steps out of bounds. They're going to mark him out at the 45, so a big pass play there, 22 yards, Owens to Chauncey Cobb.
1: Yeah, it's a great route there. You just kind of see a sail concept. Does a good job of finding Chauncey Cobb on the sideline for an explosive play.
0: Trips left, Benelli on the right. From the right hash, A-State on first down. Owens is going to be sacked. Never had a chance, and that was Elijah Kinsler, the big defensive end, coming in to make the play. He had 2.5 sacks last week in the win at UNLV. Loss of 7, so 2nd and 17 coming up.
1: Yeah, just pressure immediately in his face. Really never had any chance to throw the football away or escape the pressure. But good job of holding on to the football. And obviously you want to be in this backed up situation where you just create a negative play.
0: Marked it at the 37, so 2nd and 18 here for the Red Wolves. Cobb on the right, goes in motion. Owens fakes it to him. He's under pressure again, and Owens is sacked again. Gotta give him more time than that. This time it's Jamon Tapp, the defensive end, on the other side, coming in to make the play. Back at the 31-yard line, and all of a sudden it's 3rd and 24, and this is what Memphis did last week. They took things over with their defensive front in that fourth quarter.
1: Yeah, these pockets have been pretty clean. He's been able to have time, step up in the pocket, run when he has to, but the pressure's been from the interior defensive lineman, and there's really nowhere to escape.
0: Summer split left, trips on the right. That's Burrell, Cobb, and Benelli on the right side. Play in the backfield with Trey Owens. Owens dancing around. He's going to have to get rid of it. Spins out of a tackle. Now rolls right, throws it incomplete, intended for Kenyon Clay. Yeah, just nothing opening up downfield. Owens did have some time on that play, but the Memphis secondary doing a good job of covering things up, and the Red Wolves will have to punt.
1: Yeah, there's not many plays you can call for 3rd and 1 mile, 4th and 1 mile. So, you know, you try to make a feat, you try to make a play with your feet. Obviously, great job of not taking another sack there, throwing the ball away. And now you punt it away and try to create a long field for Memphis.
0: It was the defensive tackle, Jaden McKinney, that was bringing the pressure. Now, Vukovic will punt it away. High spiraling punt. This will be fair caught inside the 19, or inside the 20-yard line at about the 19. So that's where Memphis will begin. That's when we return with 11:15 remaining fourth quarter from Simmons Bank Liberty Stadium. In Memphis, Tennessee, our score, the Memphis Tigers 35, A-State 24. Red Wolves football will continue in a moment.
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0: 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Memphis on top of the Red Wolves, 35-24. And Brad, A-State had the football, but the sacks on first and second down really put the Red Wolves in a tough spot. We kind of saw what that fuss about the Memphis defensive front was all about.
6: Yeah, like you guys said, you know, not a lot of plays for third and 24. You just honestly got to try to keep the disaster limited and live to play another day, and that starts with getting the football back after a defensive stop.
0: Hopefully they can do that here. Stokes fakes the handoff. He rolls right, throws right. This is caught, but a tackle made right around the 21-yard line, a gain of only two. Good job pursuing all the way to the far sideline there by A.G. McGee. The second and eight coming up for Memphis. Stokes will hand it off to Carter, going up the middle, forward to about the 25-yard line. Joe Drew and Makai Shaheed both in on the tackle. It was down right around the 24, so it should be third and about five coming up here for the Tigers. A-State trying to force a three and out, 10-20 with the clock moving fourth quarter. Marcus Stokes claps his hands for it, trying to get A-State to jump possibly. Twins split out to the right, to the left as well. Stokes under pressure, and he's sacked. He was sacked, and it was the linebacker, Robert Stevens, coming in to make the play.
1: That's a great job getting off the field there. Your offense just stalled. You had some negative plays. It's a great job of playing team football there, having each other's back, having your brother's back. And now you get the now you get a chance to get the football in good field position. You're down by 11. Still plenty of time in this football game. Everything right now is still in your favor.
0: The punt is away, and it's not a good one. Took a bounce at the 45 of A-State and bounced Arkansas State's direction. Looked like it went out of bounds right near the 50. They're going to say it's out at the 48 of the Red Wolves, but A-State will have outstanding starting field position here after forcing the three and out just a moment ago. Third down stop brought to you by Signature Bank of Arkansas. Community banking at its best. But how about Robert Stevens coming up big?
1: That's a great job of getting on the ground. You see some pressure, and they've been close all night. But then you really see he didn't really Stokes didn't have a place to step up in the pocket and use his feet. So he does a good job of just corralling his legs, and then he goes down, just kind of just falls to the ground, surrenders. So that's a good job by the Arkansas State defense.
0: Still an eternity to go. A-State down 11. They've got football here. Actually marked it at the 50 to begin this drive. Owens throws over the middle. It's incomplete. Well, maybe a little bit too low there for Chauncey Cobb, who was set up right around the 45. Second down coming up. Mike Montgomery, the linebacker, with the coverage.
1: Yeah, ball was kind of hot and sideways, so right over, running that OTB route over the ball route, and I don't think he was really expecting it. It was kind of low into his outside.
0: Summers and Cobb will split out to the left. Burrell and Benelli to the right. Kenyon Clay standing to the right of the quarterback, Trey Owens. Four-man front for the Tigers. Cobb motions left to right. Owens starts right, now cuts back inside. Trey inside the 45, still on his feet, fighting for extra yardage, and he's finally down at about the 41 of the Tigers. It's a gain of 9, sets up third and one.
1: Yeah, he had pressure. He wanted to roll out to his right. He had pressure immediately in his face, so he steps up, sees nobody there, this big void in the middle of the field, and does a good job of using his feet.
0: Third and one from the Memphis 41. Owens will hand it off up the middle. A-State has the first down. Gain of 2 on third down and 1. So move the chains for the Red Wolves. Kenyon Clay right behind the center, Mason Myers. 8:40 with the clock moving here in the fourth quarter. A-State goes empty here. Owens looking for some space. Now gets out on the left side. Owens will run out of bounds. See if they mark him out at the 38. So a gain of 1. It'll be second and 9 coming up. 8:27 remaining in the fourth. And we've got an official's timeout here for an injury. Hopefully it's cramps. Looks like that's Manasseh Aititi, the starting left tackle, that's lying on his back. Second and 9 for the Red Wolves coming up from the Memphis 38. And Brad, all kinds of time remaining in this game. And you know, we saw the takeaway earlier in the second half by Brandon Grile on the interception. Just saw the three and out, and the A-State defense has given the offense a chance here.
6: You're right. Now's a really big time to cash one of those in. As you said, there's a lot of time to go, but, man, you sure could tighten this thing up. Realistically, even with three, I know you're not, that's not what you're thinking right now, but the defense did settle in, did get the turnover, did get the stop. Now it's time for, you know, the offense to kind of turn that into some points.
0: TT on his feet. And we'll see Manasseh come out of the ball game here. 6'5", 308-pound, third-year player from the Democratic Republic of the Congo. He's a Florida State transfer. And he's on his feet. He's going to start trying to walk back towards that A-State sideline. And looks like he's walking okay. And hopefully it is just a cramp on this very hot evening here in the Bluff City. And it was 98 degrees at kickoff, and it's still plenty warm even with the sundown. Red Wolves facing a second and 9 from the Memphis 38, trailing at 35-24. 8:27 to go, fourth quarter. 63rd all-time meeting between the Red Wolves and Tigers, most played rivalry in A-State program history. Benelli and Cobb split right, Summers to the left. Now Owens, with some time, throws it over the middle, and it's intercepted. Back the other way, and up to the 34-yard line is Amir Foster, the safety. The third interception of the night for the Memphis defense, and that is not what the Red Wolves needed there. Memphis gets the football back with 8:13 remaining here in the fourth, up 11.
1: Yeah, he run a crossing concept there and try to get Chauncey Cobb across the middle of the field. And the ball is kind of behind him, and it kind of just goes off of his arm and right into the arms of the safety. Three turnovers, and you talk about the plus two category, explosive plays and turnovers, and Arkansas State was pretty much even with them in explosive plays, and now you're minus one in an interception battle.
0: We're going to step aside. Memphis will have the football when we come back with 8:13 remaining fourth quarter from Memphis. Our score, the Tigers 35, A-State 24. This is Arkansas State football on the EAB Red Wolf Sports Network from Learfield, presented by Arkansas Blue Cross and Blue Shield.
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24: A-State Memphis. It's a Cross River showdown. Now let's head back to Simmons Bank Liberty Stadium and rejoin Matt Stoltz, Darian Griswold, and Brad Bobo.
0: 8:13 remains. Fourth quarter from Memphis. Red Wolves just turning it over for the third time tonight. We've seen a lot of good things from Trey Owens and his A-State debut. He's 18 of 26 for 290 yards and a touchdown. He's also rushed for 45 yards tonight. His net total with the sacks now down to 33, but he's thrown three interceptions now. And Memphis, after A-State had the football inside Memphis territory, has it back now. The Tigers begin this drive at their own 33 with 8:13 remaining in the fourth. Certainly not over, but the Red Wolves need a stop here. And we're going to get a procedure penalty before play gets started here. So Memphis will back up five. It'll be first and 15 from the 28-yard line. Now what's the feel on that sideline, Brad?
6: You know, it's good. It's, you know, haven't been a lot of ebbs and flows. I think the energy's been pretty steady. And, you know, that time, like, look, that young man that made the interception, I'm not sure he even knew he made it. Like, that ball found him sooner than he found it. So just, you know, clear it and make another defensive stand here.
0: Run up the middle for about four up to the 32-yard line. The second and 11 coming up. It's the nose tackle Elias Sherman in on the stop. 7:50 with clock moving, fourth quarter. Receiver split out wide to either direction. A double wing look for the Tigers. Handed off up the middle. Manny Covey gets a push across the 40, 45. Whole bunch of white jerseys being carried forward up to the 49-yard line. 17 yards on the run by Manny Covey. Joe Drew, one of those white jerseys that finally brought him down, but Memphis continuing to do a good job on the ground, and they've got a fresh set of downs with 7:10 remaining in the fourth from their own 49. Handed off up the middle, getting inside A-State territory. Covey tackled at about the 47. That was Stevens, who had the sack on the last possession. And on the stop from his linebacker position.
1: Yeah, Memphis not any rush, obviously, up being up 11. They're in their four-minute offense, and they just want to run the ball, be able to run the ball. You see two tight ends, 12 personnel, double wing. They're not in any rush to snap this ball. And you know, if you're Arkansas State, you got to bow up here and get the ball back to your offense.
0: Well, second and six for the Tigers from the A-State 47-yard line. Marcus Stokes Claps his hands. Now gives it to Covey, trying to get out on the right side. It'll be wrapped up right around the 43-yard line with progress. A gain of about three. It'll be third and about three coming up. Joe Drew in on the tackle.

0: for the Tigers, at least for now. See how Charles Huff elects to play this as we hit the 5-minute mark here at Simmons Bank Liberty Stadium. Fourth and one. Yep, they're trying to get him to jump. Now it's a free play. Stokes going deep down the left side. It's caught in the end zone. Or did they blow it dead already?
1: Offside. Good contact. Defense number 92. Five-block corner.
0: Offside is a contact, so Huff without the jump wouldn't have called a timeout there.
2: And that's when you just got to be smart. You just got to understand, and you know, Coach Jones does a good job of putting these guys in this situational football. That's what wins and loses. That's when wins and losses come into play too. So you just got to be smart if you're on the defensive line. You're right there in front of the ball. Just key the ball and just know that they're probably going to call a timeout or let the play clock run down.
0: 4:35 with the clock moving here in the fourth quarter. First and 10 for Memphis. Trying to take all the time they can. Big hole left side inside the 35. Tackle made at about the 34-yard line. Good job by Noah Flores. This corner spot along with five Hamilton. The Red Wolves will go ahead and take their first timeout of the second half, so they'll still have two remaining. Memphis certainly with a big advantage when it comes to the clock at this point. They'll be facing a second and six from the A-State 33. Let's take this chance to pause 10 seconds for station identification on all of our stations, including KWYN, 1400 AM, 102.9 and 106.9 FM, Wynn, West Memphis. 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
0: Matt Stoltz, Darian Griswold, Kate Carlton, and Kara Ritchie inside the High Trail broadcast booth. Brad Bobo providing those Calmer Solutions sideline reports tonight. Alex Gallion and Ryan James producing for us back in the network studios. And missing our buddy J.C. Cox, but Red Wolves still trying to fight back in this one. 4:23 remaining, fourth quarter, second and six for Memphis from the A-State 33. Stokes will hand it off, big hole left side, and possibly saving a touchdown there with the tackle is Brandon Bryle. Space on that left side, Grizz, and Memphis able to move the chains again.
2: And these running backs have been really good for Memphis. I mean, you see three or four different guys, and even Marcus Stokes being able to run the football. And you just continue to see this 12 personnel. Like I said, we talk about this 4-minute offense, this situational football here. You got to be able to get guys on the ground, create some negative plays. Still got two timeouts as well.
0: 3:40 with the clock moving, fourth quarter. Stokes will hand it off. Carter breaks out of a tackle. Now up the middle across the 20, 15, 5, and into the end zone. Touchdown, Memphis. As they top the 40-point mark with 3:31 remaining in the fourth.
2: Yes, yeah, some shifty running back. He should have been tackled probably for a no gain, but ends up in the end zone just from, you know, over-pursuing the football, not breaking down on trying to make a tackle. And these guys do a good job of putting their foot in the ground, making you miss, and then obviously get into the end zone.
0: 8-play, 67-yard drive, took 4 minutes, 42 seconds to complete. Capped off on a 24-yard touchdown run by Jalen Carter. Extra point is up and it is through. Now we've seen, especially the second half, why a lot of people are picking Memphis as the team to go to the college football playoff this year to represent the group of six. The Red Wolves have hung around all night long, but Memphis, kind of like they did last week against a really good UNLV team on the road, able to kind of

0: show their strength in the second half.
1: Right. And you saw that conditioning and being the most physical football team is really kind of paying off. And being able to run the football, you talk about Carter having 19 attempts for 183 and four touchdowns. And Covey also having 100 yards on the ground as well. So that's going to be their M.O. And a lot of it is just filling teams out, guys being able to hang around in the first half. But what are you going to be able to do in the second half when that offensive line and that defensive line starts to come after you and impose their will on you? So Arkansas State thought for 2.5 quarters ball pretty hard.
0: Yeah, they continued to fight hard all night. I mean, the effort is
1: yeah, it's not a problem whatsoever.
0: Certainly been there, and we've seen some really good things.
1: Yes.
0: But obviously that's not what they're thinking about right now. Yeah. As 3:31 to go here in the fourth, Memphis will kick it away. Chauncey Cobb will see this one go well over his head. Brad, we just haven't seen a chance for Chauncey Cobb to return one of those tonight.
2: No, he's done the same thing every time, right? Just watched it sail over his head. And obviously, you know, it's a weapon Memphis has in its kickoff game, and it's, you know, the nullify weapon Arkansas State has. And yeah, now all of a sudden, you know, time is short, and you're going to see what A-State can do in a true kind of hurry-up situation.
0: Tanner Welch has come in at left tackle. Tristan Smith still at left guard. Talon Chandler, the center. Other changes we'll tell you about as well, as Trey Owens is still in there at quarterback. Throw it over the middle. Caught 35-40. Cobb up to the 45-yard line. 20 yards on the pass play. Owens to Chauncey Cobb.
1: That's a good start in a hurry-up situation. Really good job of him running around inside, stemming inside, and getting the first down.
0: Landry Cannon at right guard. Sterling Wiggins still at right tackle. Dump it off over the middle. Forward inside Memphis territory. Down to the 45 is Kenyon Clay. So A-State picks up 10. They're just like that inside Tiger territory. Ian Foster in on the stop. First set of downs at the Memphis 45. Red Wolves in hurry-up mode. Owens throws right side. It's caught right around the 40-yard line. That was Jabari Bush, the big tight end, making the reception. So a gain of 5, second and 5 coming up. Jalen Lewis in on the tackle. Owens out of an empty set as trips right, twins left. Trey throws over the middle. It's tipped and intercepted. Fourth pick of the night. And that will pretty much do it for Memphis as Dylan Smith gets the interception. That was off a tip, and it hung up for Smith. Fourth takeaway for the Tigers. And it's hard to win a game against anybody, much less a really good Memphis team on the road when you turn it over four times.
1: Yeah. And all of them have been through the air, and two of them kind of bang bang plays, and guys being around the football, being able to catch an interception. And then, you know, the first two are just plays I feel like we should just throw them out of bounds, or and you live to play the next play. So all in all, obviously turnovers are what will kill you, and then obviously the amount of explosive plays both teams. So you always talk about that double positive, and Memphis has won that tonight.
0: Well, Memphis has it back. 2:22 remaining in this fourth quarter. Marcus Stokes will hand it off up the middle, getting forward across the 45 up to about the 47 is Dallin Hayden. That should take us to the two-minute timeout. Robert Stevens, who's played well tonight at his linebacker position, in on the tackle. And that will take us to the two-minute timeout. So we'll step aside with 2 minutes to go here at Simmons Bank Liberty Stadium. Our score, Memphis 42 and A-State 24. Red Wolves football will continue in a moment.
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0: Two minutes remain here at Simmons Bank Liberty Stadium in Memphis, Tennessee. Opening night for the Red Wolves. Home opener for Memphis. Again, they played their first contest of the season last week, got the road victory at UNLV. And Memphis leads this 42-24. And Brad, obviously, you look at the positives in this game, and there's a lot for the Red Wolves, but I don't think this final score, whatever it may be, is going to be indicative of just how close this game was for most of the way.
2: No, this is a game that's winnable in the fourth quarter. And like when you're on the road and you're an underdog, that's about all you can ask for. You get yourself in that situation. And I hope the folks who didn't get to come over here tonight and the ones that did, but if you didn't and you're listening to this, that hopefully you've seen and heard enough, you know, the fight this football team has, so that they're going to be fun to watch. And hopefully the focus is already shifting to getting everybody to Jonesboro next Saturday night. And let's see if, you know, we can create an environment like this and put a visiting team in a bad spot.
0: I got a new quarterback in the ball game now for the Tigers. Left-handed quarterback as he rolls out to the left, makes a pump fake and runs out of bounds right around the 47-yard line. That's Aaron Noland. Noland is from College Park, Georgia. He played in a couple of games at South Carolina last season. Before that, he redshirted at Ohio State in 2024. He threw for over 10,000 yards and 100 touchdowns in high school. So you see why he was recruited by some of the big dogs, starting his career at Ohio State with those big numbers in high school. But again, he's a left-handed quarterback. He picked up two on that last run play. Third and eight for the Tigers here from 47. Handed off up the middle, big hole, first down and more. And getting down to about the 30-yard line is Dallin Hayden, redshirt senior, who's also played at Ohio State and at Colorado. Noah Flores in on the stop. 1:40 remaining. And clock continues to tick here at Simmons Bank Liberty Stadium. Memphis about to improve to 2-0. Again, there's a lot of things to build on, and even during the timeouts, the positivity around here is easy to find. You see that this has a chance to be a pretty darn good A-State team this year. As Hayden runs it up the middle inside the 30 down to the 29-yard line. That's what Butch Jones told us on Thursday. He said, look, this team has a lot of newcomers. We're going to figure some things out. But by the time October 3rd rolls around and Sunbelt Conference play begins, he feels this is a team that can certainly compete to win a Sunbelt championship.
1: And the effort is there. You see guys flying around. You see the back end. Lots of DBs and lots of guys with experience back there. So it's going to be a fun football team to watch. I'm super excited for the opportunity. And, you know, we see why Memphis is high on a lot of people's boards. And this is a really good football team.
0: Victory formation for Memphis. Noland will take a knee, and Butch Jones will head out to midfield. He'll shake hands with his friend Charles Huff following this one as Memphis is able to pull away in the fourth quarter. They win it by the final score of 42-24 as, again, Memphis improves to 2-0. They win in front of the home crowd tonight. Their home opener, A-State, 0-1, but they'll have a chance to pick up their first win of the season next Saturday in their home opener at Centennial Bank Stadium when West Georgia comes to town. We'll take a timeout. Be back with our postgame coverage from Memphis right after this. Stay tuned. 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
0: Well, A-State hung tough with a really good Memphis team on the road. And the Red Wolves season opener tonight, but they fall short at the hands of the Memphis Tigers by the count of 42-24. Memphis has now won six straight in the series. They're now 34-24-1 all time against the Red Wolves. A-State falling short in this one, 42-24. Again, the Red Wolves fall to 0-1 on the season. Memphis now at 2-0. 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Take good care, Arkansas. Taking a look at the final team totals from this one. Memphis outgains the Red Wolves 523-434. Red Wolves had 325 through the air, 109 on the ground. Memphis with 335 on the ground, 188 yards through the air. A-State finishes the night with 5 penalties for 37 yards. Memphis, 4 penalties for 45 yards. Memphis led in the first down category, 23-21. Red Wolves, 5 of 10 on third down. Memphis, 5 of 9 on their third down conversion tries. Memphis ran 63 plays to A-State's 59 tonight. The Red Wolves averaged 7.5 yards per play. Memphis, nearly 8.5 yards per play. Time of possession was almost even when it was all said and done. A-State had a slight edge. They had it 30 minutes and 33 seconds. Turnovers were key as the Red Wolves turned it over 4 times. They were all interceptions thrown by Trey Owens. Memphis with 2 interceptions thrown tonight. A-State, again, able to get interceptions from Dontre Henderson and by Brandon Grile. 1 sack tonight for the A-State defense. That came from the linebacker Robert Stevens. Memphis finishing tonight with 3 sacks. Tackles for a loss favored the Tigers 5-4. We'll take a look at some individual totals from this one when we come back. Also name our player of the game, brought to you by Jet-On Power Solutions. Again, Memphis wins it 42-24. This is Arkansas State Football on the EAB Red Wolf Sports Network from Learfield, presented by Arkansas Blue Cross and Blue Shield.
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1: Hi, everyone. Partly cloudy skies tonight. It's going to stay pretty warm and sticky overnight with lows close to 80 degrees. Tomorrow for Sunday, we've got sunshine. It's going to be hot, the high close to 100. And again, that heat index gaining on 110. For Labor Day, we've got sunshine, slightly cooler temperatures with a high in the mid-90s. But by Tuesday, with sunny skies, we're back up to 100 degrees. Same on Wednesday, lots of sunshine and a high near 100. From the Arkansas Now Weather Center, I'm meteorologist Laura Huckabee. Oh,

the freight train north to Detroit City. And after all these years, I find I've just been wasting my time. So I just think I'll take my foolish pride and put it on a southbound freight and ride. 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
1: Hi, everyone. Partly cloudy skies tonight. It's going to stay pretty warm and sticky overnight with lows close to 80 degrees. Tomorrow for Sunday, we've got sunshine. It's going to be hot, the high close to 100. And again, that heat index gaining on 110. For Labor Day, we've got sunshine, slightly cooler temperatures with a high in the mid-90s. But by Tuesday, with sunny skies, we're back up to 100 degrees. Same on Wednesday, lots of sunshine and a high near 100. From the Arkansas Now Weather Center, I'm meteorologist Laura Huckabee.

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1: Hi, everyone. Partly cloudy skies tonight. It's going to stay pretty warm and sticky overnight with lows close to 80 degrees. Tomorrow for Sunday, we've got sunshine. It's going to be hot, the high close to 100. And again, that heat index gaining on 110. For Labor Day, we've got sunshine, slightly cooler temperatures with a high in the mid-90s. But by Tuesday, with sunny skies, we're back up to 100 degrees. Same on Wednesday, lots of sunshine and a high near 100. From the Arkansas Now Weather Center, I'm meteorologist Laura Huckabee. Oh.

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1: Hi, everyone. Partly cloudy skies tonight. It's going to stay pretty warm and sticky overnight with lows close to 80 degrees. Tomorrow for Sunday, we've got sunshine. It's going to be hot, the high close to 100. And again, that heat index gaining on 110. For Labor Day, we've got sunshine, slightly cooler temperatures with a high in the mid-90s. But by Tuesday, with sunny skies, we're back up to 100 degrees. Same on Wednesday, lots of sunshine and a high near 100. From the Arkansas Now Weather Center, I'm meteorologist Laura Huckabee.

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1: Hi, everyone. Partly cloudy skies tonight. It's going to stay pretty warm and sticky overnight with lows close to 80 degrees. Tomorrow for Sunday, we've got sunshine. It's going to be hot, the high close to 100. And again, that heat index gaining on 110. For Labor Day, we've got sunshine, slightly cooler temperatures with a high in the mid-90s. But by Tuesday, with sunny skies, we're back up to 100 degrees. Same on Wednesday, lots of sunshine and a high near 100. From the Arkansas Now Weather Center, I'm meteorologist Laura Huckabee.

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1: Hi, everyone. Partly cloudy skies tonight. It's going to stay pretty warm and sticky overnight with lows close to 80 degrees. Tomorrow for Sunday, we've got sunshine. It's going to be hot, the high close to 100. And again, that heat index gaining on 110. For Labor Day, we've got sunshine, slightly cooler temperatures with a high in the mid-90s. But by Tuesday, with sunny skies, we're back up to 100 degrees. Same on Wednesday, lots of sunshine and a high near 100. From the Arkansas Now Weather Center, I'm meteorologist Laura Huckabee.

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1: Hi, everyone. Partly cloudy skies tonight. It's going to stay pretty warm and sticky overnight with lows close to 80 degrees. Tomorrow for Sunday, we've got sunshine. It's going to be hot, the high close to 100. And again, that heat index gaining on 110. For Labor Day, we've got sunshine, slightly cooler temperatures with a high in the mid-90s. But by Tuesday, with sunny skies, we're back up to 100 degrees. Same on Wednesday, lots of sunshine and a high near 100. From the Arkansas Now Weather Center, I'm meteorologist Laura Huckabee.

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1: Hi, everyone. Partly cloudy skies tonight. It's going to stay pretty warm and sticky overnight with lows close to 80 degrees. Tomorrow for Sunday, we've got sunshine. It's going to be hot, the high close to 100. And again, that heat index gaining on 110. For Labor Day, we've got sunshine, slightly cooler temperatures with a high in the mid-90s. But by Tuesday, with sunny skies, we're back up to 100 degrees. Same on Wednesday, lots of sunshine and a high near 100. From the Arkansas Now Weather Center, I'm meteorologist Laura Huckabee.

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1: Hi, everyone. Partly cloudy skies tonight. It's going to stay pretty warm and sticky overnight with lows close to 80 degrees. Tomorrow for Sunday, we've got sunshine. It's going to be hot, the high close to 100. And again, that heat index gaining on 110. For Labor Day, we've got sunshine, slightly cooler temperatures with a high in the mid-90s. But by Tuesday, with sunny skies, we're back up to 100 degrees. Same on Wednesday, lots of sunshine and a high near 100. From the Arkansas Now Weather Center, I'm meteorologist Laura Huckabee. Oh.

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1: Hi, everyone. Partly cloudy skies tonight. It's going to stay pretty warm and sticky overnight with lows close to 80 degrees. Tomorrow for Sunday, we've got sunshine. It's going to be hot, the high close to 100. And again, that heat index gaining on 110. For Labor Day, we've got sunshine, slightly cooler temperatures with a high in the mid-90s. But by Tuesday, with sunny skies, we're back up to 100 degrees. Same on Wednesday, lots of sunshine and a high near 100. From the Arkansas Now Weather Center, I'm meteorologist Laura Huckabee.

0: 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It was a great time. The Oldies Network.
1: Hi, everyone. Partly cloudy skies tonight. It's going to stay pretty warm and sticky overnight with lows close to 80 degrees. Tomorrow for Sunday, we've got sunshine. It's going to be hot, the high close to 100. And again, that heat index gaining on 110. For Labor Day, we've got sunshine, slightly cooler temperatures with a high in the mid-90s. But by Tuesday, with sunny skies, we're back up to 100 degrees. Same on Wednesday, lots of sunshine and a high near 100. From the Arkansas Now Weather Center, I'm meteorologist Laura Huckabee.
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1: Hi, everyone. Good morning. Lots of good sunshine to wake us up on this Sunday morning. Temperatures are warming quickly. We're going to have afternoon highs climbing right around 100 today, and that heat index close to 110. Tonight with clear skies, we'll slip into the low 70s. That's a little bit of a break from the heat. Tomorrow for Labor Day, we've got sunshine and highs in the mid-90s. But by Tuesday, everybody's going back to work and school to sunny skies and a high close to 100. From the Arkansas Now Weather Center, I'm meteorologist Laura Huckabee. Oh, these

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1: Hi, everyone. Good morning. Lots of good sunshine to wake us up on this Sunday morning. Temperatures are warming quickly. We're going to have afternoon highs climbing right around 100 today, and that heat index close to 110. Tonight with clear skies, we'll slip into the low 70s. That's a little bit of a break from the heat. Tomorrow for Labor Day, we've got sunshine and highs in the mid-90s, but by Tuesday, everybody's going back to work and school to sunny skies and a high close to 100. From the Arkansas Now Weather Center, I'm meteorologist Laura Huckabee.

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1: Hi, everyone. Good morning. Lots of good sunshine to wake us up on this Sunday morning. Temperatures are warming quickly. We're going to have afternoon highs climbing right around 100 today, and that heat index close to 110. Tonight with clear skies, we'll slip into the low 70s. That's a little bit of a break from the heat. Tomorrow for Labor Day, we've got sunshine and highs in the mid-90s, but by Tuesday, everybody's going back to work and school to sunny skies and a high close to 100. From the Arkansas Now Weather Center, I'm meteorologist Laura Huckabee.

0: it struck an unmanned U.S. ship trying to enter the Strait of Hormuz. No confirmation from the U.S. This happening a day after Iran attacked two U.S. military ships, and then the U.S. responded by disabling or destroying three Iranian oil tankers. Higher gasoline and diesel prices because of the war boost inflation. A billionaire entrepreneur blames what he calls foolish leaders.
1: The Iran conflict was completely unnecessary. This war has just resulted in much higher oil prices all over the world, and inflation being one of the consequences.
0: Virgin Airways, Virgin Group founder Richard Branson. Russian President Putin met with U.S. diplomat Steve Witkoff and President Trump's son-in-law Jared Kushner at the Kremlin yesterday. The two have just arrived in Ukraine's capital to talk with President Zelensky. This is ABC News.
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6: Hi, everyone. Good morning. Lots of good sunshine to wake us up on this Sunday morning. Temperatures are warming quickly. We're going to have afternoon highs climbing right around 100 today, and that heat index close to 110. Tonight with clear skies, we'll slip into the low 70s. That's a little bit of a break from the heat. Tomorrow for Labor Day, we've got sunshine and highs in the mid-90s. But by Tuesday, everybody's going back to work and school to sunny skies and a high close to 100. From the Arkansas Now Weather Center, I'm meteorologist Laura Huckabee.
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3: Hi, everyone. Good morning. Lots of good sunshine to wake us up on this Sunday morning. Temperatures are warming quickly. We're going to have afternoon highs climbing right around 100 today, and that heat index close to 110. Tonight with clear skies, we'll slip into the low 70s. That's a little bit of a break from the heat. Tomorrow for Labor Day, we've got sunshine and highs in the mid-90s. But by Tuesday, everybody's going back to work and school to sunny skies and a high close to 100. From the Arkansas Now Weather Center, I'm meteorologist Laura Huckabee.

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2: Hi, everyone. Good morning. Lots of good sunshine to wake us up on this Sunday morning. Temperatures are warming quickly. We're going to have afternoon highs climbing right around 100 today, and that heat index close to 110. Tonight with clear skies, we'll slip into the low 70s. That's a little bit of a break from the heat. Tomorrow for Labor Day, we've got sunshine and highs in the mid-90s, but by Tuesday, everybody's going back to work and school to sunny skies and a high close to 100. From the Arkansas Now Weather Center, I'm meteorologist Laura Huckabee.

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3: Hi, everyone. Good morning. Lots of good sunshine to wake us up on this Sunday morning. Temperatures are warming quickly. We're going to have afternoon highs climbing right around 100 today, and that heat index close to 110. Tonight with clear skies, we'll slip into the low 70s. That's a little bit of a break from the heat. Tomorrow for Labor Day, we've got sunshine and highs in the mid-90s. But by Tuesday, everybody's going back to work and school to sunny skies and a high close to 100. From the Arkansas Now Weather Center, I'm meteorologist Laura Huckabee.

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And that cigarette you're smoking, I'll scare you half to death.

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1: Wynn Presbyterian Church invites you to the upcoming performance of our Cherry Falls Memorial Concert Series. Hi, I'm Janet Benson, pastor at Wynn Presbyterian Church, and we're happy to announce the fall performance of our concert series on Tuesday, September 29th. We continue to honor the memory of Cherry Falls, our former member, with a series of concerts each year. And the next performance will be held in our sanctuary on September 29th at 7 p.m. Dr. Gabriel Statham of Memphis, gifted performer and seasoned professional in the field of music, will present the concert as he accompanies on organ and piano our guest trumpeter, Scott Moore, to bring you an enchanting blend of a variety of musical genres. Come join us on Tuesday, September 29th at 7 p.m. for the next performance of our Cherry Falls Memorial Concert Series at Wynn Presbyterian Church, 1735 East Poplar.
2: Hi, everyone. Good morning. Lots of good sunshine to wake us up on this Sunday morning. Temperatures are warming quickly. We're going to have afternoon highs climbing right around 100 today, and that heat index close to 110. Tonight with clear skies, we'll slip into the low 70s. That's a little bit of a break from the heat. Tomorrow for Labor Day, we've got sunshine and highs in the mid-90s, but by Tuesday, everybody's going back to work and school to sunny skies and a high close to 100. From the Arkansas Now Weather Center, I'm meteorologist Laura Huckabee. Oldies.

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2: ABC News, I'm Chuck Sievertson. Iran's top negotiator says in a social media post this morning, from now on, any transgression against the interests and security of Iran will receive a faster, heavier, and more painful response. The U.S. has not confirmed a claim by Iran that today it struck an unmanned U.S. ship trying to enter the Strait of Hormuz. This a day after Iran and the U.S. attacked each other's ships. ABC's Stephen Portnoy.
3: The president describes the fighting as intermittent and the war itself as a tremendous success, pointing to what he says is the safe transit of millions of barrels of oil each day through the Strait of Hormuz. But analysts say the flow is still below pre-war levels, and gas prices here at home are at an all-time high for a Labor Day weekend.
2: U.S. diplomat Steve Witkoff, President Trump's son-in-law Jared Kushner, being met by Ukraine's President Zelensky this morning in the capital, Kyiv, a day after the two met with Russia's leader in Moscow. This is ABC News.
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6: Hi, everyone. Good morning. Lots of good sunshine to wake us up on this Sunday morning. Temperatures are warming quickly. We're going to have afternoon highs climbing right around 100 today, and that heat index close to 110. Tonight with clear skies, we'll slip into the low 70s. That's a little bit of a break from the heat. Tomorrow for Labor Day, we've got sunshine and highs in the mid-90s. But by Tuesday, everybody's going back to work and school to sunny skies and a high close to 100. From the Arkansas Now Weather Center, I'm meteorologist Laura Huckabee. Oh, yeah.

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3: Hi, everyone. Good morning. Lots of good sunshine to wake us up on this Sunday morning. Temperatures are warming quickly. We're going to have afternoon highs climbing right around 100 today, and that heat index close to 110. Tonight with clear skies, we'll slip into the low 70s. That's a little bit of a break from the heat. Tomorrow for Labor Day, we've got sunshine and highs in the mid-90s. But by Tuesday, everybody's going back to work and school to sunny skies and a high close to 100. From the Arkansas Now Weather Center, I'm meteorologist Laura Huckabee.

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4: Hi, everyone. Good morning. Lots of good sunshine to wake us up on this Sunday morning. Temperatures are warming quickly. We're going to have afternoon highs climbing right around 100 today, and that heat index close to 110. Tonight with clear skies, we'll slip into the low 70s. That's a little bit of a break from the heat. Tomorrow for Labor Day, we've got sunshine and highs in the mid-90s, but by Tuesday, everybody's going back to work and school to sunny skies and a high close to 100. From the Arkansas Now Weather Center, I'm meteorologist Laura Huckabee. Oh.

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3: Hi, everyone. Good morning. Lots of good sunshine to wake us up on this Sunday morning. Temperatures are warming quickly. We're going to have afternoon highs climbing right around 100 today, and that heat index close to 110. Tonight with clear skies, we'll slip into the low 70s. That's a little bit of a break from the heat. Tomorrow for Labor Day, we've got sunshine and highs in the mid-90s. But by Tuesday, everybody's going back to work and school to sunny skies and a high close to 100. From the Arkansas Now Weather Center, I'm meteorologist Laura Huckabee.

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1: Hi, everyone. Good morning. Lots of good sunshine to wake us up on this Sunday morning. Temperatures are warming quickly. We're going to have afternoon highs climbing right around 100 today, and that heat index close to 110. Tonight with clear skies, we'll slip into the low 70s. That's a little bit of a break from the heat. Tomorrow for Labor Day, we've got sunshine and highs in the mid-90s. But by Tuesday, everybody's going back to work and school to sunny skies and a high close to 100. From the Arkansas Now Weather Center, I'm meteorologist Laura Huckabee.

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5: Hi, everyone. Good morning. Lots of good sunshine to wake us up on this Sunday morning. Temperatures are warming quickly. We're going to have afternoon highs climbing right around 100 today, and that heat index close to 110. Tonight with clear skies, we'll slip into the low 70s. That's a little bit of a break from the heat. Tomorrow for Labor Day, we've got sunshine and highs in the mid-90s. But by Tuesday, everybody's going back to work and school to sunny skies and a high close to 100. From the Arkansas Now Weather Center, I'm meteorologist Laura Huckabee.

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1: Hi, everyone. Good morning. Lots of good sunshine to wake us up on this Sunday morning. Temperatures are warming quickly. We're going to have afternoon highs climbing right around 100 today, and that heat index close to 110. Tonight with clear skies, we'll slip into the low 70s. That's a little bit of a break from the heat. Tomorrow for Labor Day, we've got sunshine and highs in the mid-90s. But by Tuesday, everybody's going back to work and school to sunny skies and a high close to 100. From the Arkansas Now Weather Center, I'm meteorologist Laura Huckabee. Oh.

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That's the very last time the Beatles would play Please Please Me without Ringo on drums. This September 11th, 1962 version of the song features session drummer Andy White, who you heard open the show. Ringo would debut as the Beatles' drummer for Keeps on November 26, 1963, when they reconvened at Abbey Road Studios to record the definitive, faster version of Please Please Me, complete with John on harp or harmonica. As I welcome you to another episode of Beatle Brunch, a celebration of the greatest group in rock history, featuring the songs and stories of the Fab Four and their friends on stage, backstage, and in the studio. I'm Joe Johnson. September's here. The kids are back in school again. Summer's just about over and cooler weather is on the way. But how cool were the Beatles in the months of September's past? I'll tell you. While the Beatles didn't always record in September, the month does come up in history repeatedly. Notable September happenings involving the Beatles include them dodging a hurricane in Key West. September gave us recordings for I Am the Walrus, The Fool on the Hill, and Blue Jay Way. The birth of a Beatle boy, Zach, and the McCartneys' Stella and James in 71 and 77. Today we'll spend the hour looking back on September's and Beatle history, including my best Beatles-related story in September, getting to interview Sir Paul in person in Tampa 2005. So let's get into September's to remember. But first, let's button up our Ringo story. Production manager George Martin first heard the Beatles' drum sound with Pete Best back in June of 62. So when it came time to record their first single, Love Me Do, he took no chances. Ringo was an untested product, having just recently joined the group. So he brought in a session drummer, Andy White, to drum on Love Me Do. There'd be two versions, Ringo on drums

0: 1962 was when the Beatles came to EMI, and I signed them originally.
1: And the songs I was looking for the Beatles was really a hit song. It didn't matter, so long as it suited the group. The kind of song I was looking for, I did actually find. And that was a song by Mitch Murray called How Do You Do It? And I was convinced this was a hit song. And we did record it.

0: So we never issued How Do You Do It, but I did later give it to Jerry and the Pacemakers, and it did become number one.
1: And that version is the Beatles' take from the Beatles anthology. Now let's go to episode 13 of Pop Go the Beatles.
2: It's 5 o'clock. We're ready to pop in the Pop Go the Beatles spot. Once more, George Harrison, Paul McCartney, John Lennon, and Ringo Starr form the Beatles, who introduce for the first time on radio their guests, Tony Rivers and the Castaways. Okay, Beatles, from the top, for the last time, she loves...

0: The Beatles from September 13th, 1963 on Pop Go the Beatles 13. They recorded three episodes of the show on that date, and we heard the unique BBC version of She Loves You. The Beatles also took time to appear on and record songs for Saturday Club, From Us to You, Easy Beat, Top Gear, and Ticket to Ride. Many of those performances and chatter have been captured on the Beatles Live at the BBC 4-disc set from 2013. I'm Joe Johnson. This is a Beatle Brunch, September to Remember. Coming up...
1: Ringo!
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1: What are you going to name the baby? Boy or girl?
0: The birth of a Beatles son, who, like his famous dad, became a world-renowned drummer. We'll hear how it sounded when the Beatle Brunch Radio Network returns in a moment.
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12: Hi, everyone. Looks like we've got sunshine around for the rest of the day. Our high is going to be 102. Don't overdo it outside today. Our heat index is going to be 110. Tonight, with clear skies, we'll slip into the low 70s. Tomorrow for Labor Day, sunshine and a high of 96 degrees. On Tuesday, everybody's headed back to work at school after the holiday. It'll be sunny, hot with a high of 99. And by Wednesday, still sunny, very hot and a high back to 100. From the Arkansas Now Weather Center, I'm meteorologist Laura Huckabee.
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13: Joe, how are you? I mean, have you finished your brunch?
0: Not yet, Ringo. It's your turn to chip in.
1: Ringo,
2: yes?
1: What are you going to name the baby? Boy or girl?
2: That was John answering, not me. We don't know yet. We're still talking about names.
0: And welcome back to September's to Remember. We go back to September 13th, 1965, the birth of a true chip off the old block, Zach Starkey, who, like his famous dad, became a world-renowned drummer. And to complete the tribute, made Dad really proud when he joined the All-Star Band in 1992. Here's I Wanna Be Your Man, apropos, with the 1992 All-Star Band.

0: Ringo Starr and his 1992 All-Star Band, which features his son Zach on drums. Zach Starkey, born September 13th, 1965, plays with the band on that 1992 rendition of I Wanna Be Your Man. I'm Joe Johnson, and this is Beatle Brunch with Septembers to Remember. Next weekend will be the peak of hurricane season in the U.S., as it was on September 11th, 1964, when the Beatles, on the way to play the Gator Bowl in Jacksonville, Florida, faced two hurricanes. Hurricane Dora diverting them to Key West, and a storm of controversy if the Beatles had to cancel their Gator Bowl concert due to racial segregation. Here's Larry Kane.
1: What about this comment that I heard about from you, Paul, concerning racial integration at the various performances?
2: We don't like it if there's any segregation or anything, because we're not used to it, you know. We've never played to segregated audiences before, and it just seems mad to me. You know, it may seem right to some people, but to us it just seems a bit daft.
3: Well, you're going to play Jacksonville, Florida. Do you anticipate any kind of difference, if that opinion?
2: I don't know, really, you know, because I don't know what people in America are like, but I think it'd be a bit silly to segregate people, because, you know, I mean, I don't think colored people are any different. You know, they're just the same as anyone else. But, you know, over here, there are some people who think that they're sort of animals or something, but I just think it's stupid, you know. You can't treat other human beings like animals. And so, you know, I mean, I wouldn't mind them sitting next to me. Great, you know, because some of our best friends are colored people.
3: Attitude, and I hope that...
2: well, you know, I mean, that's the way we all feel.
4: You know.
2: That's the way we all feel, and a lot of people in England feel that way, you know, because there's never any segregation in concerts in England, and in fact, if there was, we probably wouldn't play them, you know.

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1: This is Paul McCartney singing and playing and doing all sorts of stuff for you. Coming at you loud and clear over the radio on Beatle Brunch with Joe Johnston.
2: I seem to remember we had some time off in Key West, Florida. It was because there was a hurricane and we'd been diverted, I think, from Jacksonville. We were supposed to play a gig in Jacksonville and we couldn't get in because there was some great hurricane. So we had to spend a night or two in Key West. And at that age, with that much time on our hands, we didn't really know what to do with it except get drunk. And so that was what we did. And we stayed up all night talking like it was going out of style. And at some point early in the morning, I think we must have touched on some points that were really emotional, and we ended up crying, which was very unusual for us because we, members of a band and young guys, we didn't do that kind of thing. So I always remembered it as a sort of important emotional landmark.

0: Paul McCartney putting his emotions to music on the 2015 remix of Here Today, a poignant song for John Lennon from Paul's 1982 Tug of War album, a song he's been playing on his Got Back tour. And we heard a bonus track from the Beatles at the Hollywood Bowl CD, You Can't Do That, in response to the rumor of possible segregation at the 64 Gator Bowl concert. By the way, there's an excellent book on the Beatles' time in Florida called Good Day Sunshine, How the Beatles Rocked Florida by Bob Keeling. Pick it up. You'll definitely read Beatles stories you've never read before. I'm Joe Johnson, recalling September's to remember. Coming up, the September the Beatles were drawn to you.
1: Oh, well, I guess I ought to have my head examined, but, oh, all right.
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13: Hi, everyone. Looks like we've got sunshine around for the rest of the day. Our high is going to be 102. Don't overdo it outside today. Our heat index is going to be 110. Tonight, with clear skies, we'll slip into the low 70s. Tomorrow for Labor Day, sunshine and a high of 96 degrees. On Tuesday, everybody's headed back to work at school after the holiday. It'll be sunny, hot with a high of 99. And by Wednesday, still sunny, very hot, and a high back to 100. From the Arkansas Now Weather Center, I'm meteorologist Laura Huckabee.
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0: Back to September's to remember on Beetle Brunch. Now John Lennon reminds us how he helped win the war in 1966.
1: Well, our officer calls me up and he says to me, he says, Musketeer Weed. He was a tall chap. Some would call him Weedy. I did. He said to me, and bear in mind we're some few hundred miles behind enemy lines. He said, green, green, green. So I did.
0: And a bit of September to remember history. John Lennon wrote Strawberry Fields while he was waiting around the filming of How I Won the War in 1966.
14: No one, nothing is in my tree.
0: I'm Joe Johnson. It's September's to remember. On September 25th, 1965, the Beatles are more animated than ever when they see themselves as cartoons on ABC's Saturday morning TV.
11: The cartoons ran for 4 years, ending April 20th, 1969, then lasted many years in syndication. There were 78 episodes, with two adventures and two sing-alongs in each. No one was laughing, though, when the Beatle cartoons hit ratings gold, capturing 52% of the available audience in New York alone. In 1989, Paul recalled them.
15: Well, Paul, what do you think?
16: King Features in America had done this Saturday morning thing for kids. They really stereotyped us, you know, and I was the one. Oh, stop dropping your H's, Ringo. That developed as me. And Ringo was all in a funny way. And John was very sarcastic, and they tried to sort of, you know, get our characters.
15: It's utterly fab. I figure it might help you to get the people singing. The word is singing. Singing. That's what I said. Ing. Singing. You really ought to pay more attention to your pronunciation. What's wrong with the way I pronunciate then? Well, for one, you're always dropping your G's. What you mean, dropping me G's? See, you did it again. The word is dropping. Ing. Oh, what's the difference? Dropping a G never hurts anybody. Oh, no? What are you going to say about it now?
16: Gee willikers.
15: Now let's sing, friends. A one, a two.

0: The Beatles with Magical Mystery Tour on this September to Remember. It was on September 1st, 1967, that all four Beatles met at Paul's house to discuss their future in the imminent Magical Mystery Tour project. Then on September 11th of 67, a film crew and 43 passengers set out to begin filming Magical Mystery Tour. I'm Joe Johnson. This is a September to Remember, September 28th, 2014, the night Danny Harrison put together George Fest, a night for he and guest musicians to celebrate the music of his dad, George Harrison. Musicians included Norah Jones, Brandon Flowers of the Killers, Conan O'Brien and Jimmy Vivino, Al Yankovic, Ann Wilson of Heart, and Beach Boys Brian Wilson and Al Jardine. A real highlight that night was when Brian and Al sang George's first number one together, My Sweet Lord, a song that Brian
1: truly loved. Well, I always liked him when he was in the Beatles. And then when I heard My Sweet Lord, I just about croaked. I couldn't believe it. It's one of the most unbelievable pieces of music I've ever heard. George, I cannot tell you how much your music has meant to me. You know, and it's an honor to sing it.

0: Brian Wilson, Al Jardine, and the band of George Fest doing George's My Sweet Lord at the Fonda Theater in L.A. September 28, 2014. The band of celebrity rockers performed 26 songs that night from George's Beatles and solo catalog and finished up with All Things Must Pass. A 2-CD and DVD is available, or you can watch it on Prime Video. This, of course, all part of a September to Remember. I'm Joe Johnson, and coming up, my favorite September to Remember is the day I enjoyed a magical mystery tour down Penny Lane with this superhero.
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6: Hi, everyone. Looks like we've got sunshine around for the rest of the day. Our high is going to be 102. Don't overdo it outside today. Our heat index is going to be 110. Tonight, with clear skies, we'll slip into the low 70s. Tomorrow for Labor Day, sunshine and a high of 96 degrees. On Tuesday, everybody's headed back to work at school after the holiday. It'll be sunny, hot with a high of 99. And by Wednesday, still sunny, very hot and a high back to 100. From the Arkansas Now Weather Center, I'm meteorologist Laura Huckabee.
0: Hey, it's Joe Johnson. Thanks so much for joining me this morning. Beetle Brunch, every Sunday morning at this time. 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
0: Coming up in September, I'll always remember meeting Paul McCartney backstage in Tampa before his concert for a 20-minute interview. But first, let's flash back to September 6, 1968. This most experienced guitar player, Beatle, was just not getting the lead guitar sound he was hearing in his head in his new song. George asked his old friend Eric Clapton, whom he'd known since 1963, to play on this new song called While My Guitar Gently Weeps. This particular September 6th, Eric was the ultimate session player for his friend.
7: When that opportunity arose for me to step into the band on the White Album, he was only too keen to allow me to go in there, and I wasn't quite sure what he wanted me to do until we were on the floor, and he said, well, I want you to play lead guitar, you know. Well, okay. I didn't question it, and I just did what seemed to be the right thing to do on the day. And it's one of those things that I'm really proud of, and I suppose best of all was the fact that he took a risk bringing a strange person into what was usually a very exclusive little domain, and it paid off, you know.

0: Eric Clapton on lead guitar playing an overdub on While My Guitar Gently Weeps, George's song. George loved it and said having Eric in the studio made the other Beatles try a little harder. By the way, September was also magical for George in the 70s. He married Olivia Arias September 2nd, 1978. They met at A&M Records in the 70s. They were married 23 years before George passed. And if you like Clapton, check out a Clapton radio special called Eric Clapton, The Definitive 24 Nights. 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Here's the question. What cover song did the Beatles record at George Martin's insistence that remained unreleased until the Beatles anthology? 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Good luck. We close out with my favorite September to remember, September 17th, 2005, interviewing Paul McCartney one-on-one backstage before his show in Tampa. Talking all about his new CD, Chaos and Creation of the Backyard, where to find the hidden track, how Paul signed his name as an ambigram, a style of writing where the words read the same upside down. I joked about his song English Tea.
1: Thanks a lot. Thanks, Joe. I'm glad I came. No, it's a very adult song. I know you mean, yeah. No, it's a kind of tongue-in-cheek little thing.
0: But then telling him how much me and the audience appreciated hearing two Beatle throwback tunes, I'll Get You and Please Please Me, from 1963. 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We'll wrap up with Paul and Please Please Me live. See you next week. Sir Paul?
1: Actually, that song was... I met up with Keith Richards when I was on holiday earlier in the year. And he just happened to say, you know what you've got to do, man? He said, you've got to do Please Please Me. I was going, get out of here. He said, no, it'd be great, it'd be great. He was actually trying to get us to do it on the Super Bowl, which was shortly after that holiday. I said, no. We couldn't do it on the Super Bowl because we already had planned what we were going to do there. But then it started me thinking, I thought, well, you know, why couldn't we do it? You know, and it certainly would be like a out of left field. Yeah, well, I mean, you know, it takes you back. It takes you back many a year. Hi, this is Paul McCartney, and you're listening to Beatle Brunch with Joe Johnson.

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1: ABC News, I'm Wayne Cabot. Today, the Trump administration asked the U.S. Supreme Court to intervene as lower courts have struck down federal efforts to restrict voting by mail. The request coming as some states already sent out the ballots. On ABC's This Week, Energy Secretary Chris Wright defending the administration's actions in Iran as both sides attack oil tankers and the price of gas stays high.
2: We're still in a conflict, for sure. The United States Navy is there to reduce Iran's ability to cause trouble, but they're doing everything they can to cause trouble, and the United States' capabilities to deflect that have continued to grow.
1: Secretary Wright contending that the U.S. has the capability to outgun Iran for as long as it takes. Ukraine President Zelensky met in Kyiv with U.S. Peace Envoy Steve Witkoff and Jared Kushner today, who sat down yesterday with Russia's Vladimir Putin. Witkoff saying he's very encouraged as the war drags on. This is ABC News.
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8: Hi, everyone. Looks like we've got sunshine around for the rest of the day. Our high is going to be 102. Don't overdo it outside today. Our heat index is going to be 110. Tonight, with clear skies, we'll slip into the low 70s. Tomorrow for Labor Day, sunshine and a high of 96 degrees. On Tuesday, everybody's headed back to work at school after the holiday. It'll be sunny, hot with a high of 99. And by Wednesday, still sunny, very hot and a high back to 100. From the Arkansas Now Weather Center, I'm meteorologist Laura Huckabee.
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0: Last week 26, this week 39. Bobby Vinton sealed with a kiss. This is Casey on American Top 40. And coming up in 10 minutes, a current hit by an ex-convict whose trouble with the law kept him out of the draft and gave him a hit record album, which was made into a major motion picture in which he stars.
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8: Hi, everyone. Looks like we've got sunshine around for the rest of the day. Our high is going to be 102. Don't overdo it outside today. Our heat index is going to be 110. Tonight, with clear skies, we'll slip into the low 70s. Tomorrow for Labor Day, sunshine and a high of 96 degrees. On Tuesday, everybody's headed back to work at school after the holiday. It'll be sunny, hot with a high of 99. And by Wednesday, still sunny, very hot and a high back to 100. From the Arkansas Now Weather Center, I'm meteorologist Laura Huckabee. American.

Baby, let me take you in my arms. The Detroit Emeralds on American Top 40 at number 35 this week. Now at number 34, the current hit by that country singing star, Mrs. Yvonne Silver, who until recently was following two careers. One, singing country music on records and in nightclubs, and the other, teaching English at Northview High School in Covina, California. Until last semester, when her bookings got so heavy, she decided to quit teaching. For a while, there she was, really two people. The school teacher, Mrs. Yvonne Silver, and the country singer, Miss Donna Fargo.

That moved up four this week to number 30 in our countdown of the 40 most popular, Tower of Power, and you're still a young man. This is Casey Kasem, and the countdown doesn't stop until we get to number one. This next song is by an artist who's got something in common with Frank Ifield, Rolf Harris, and Helen Reddy. Nationality. He's the latest Australian artist to hit the top 40 on the American charts. He was born in Sydney 22 years ago, and on the Australian charts, he's used to the high places. In a recent popularity poll, he came out the number one singer, songwriter, and the number one guitarist. And his current hit was number one in Australia as well. In the United States this week, it's up to number 29. Here's Rick Springfield.

0: on its way to becoming their first top 10 hit. That's a classic American Top 40 extra from 1972. Witchy Woman by the Eagles.
1: Brothers, sisters, moms, dads, friends, and neighbors. These are the men and women dedicated to the caretaking of our loved ones after they pass away. They are funeral professionals who often go unnoticed as they go about their daily tasks. In times of tragedy, they are here to help us grieve and begin to heal, regardless if it's a single tragic death or a national catastrophe. They stand ready to walk beside us during our most difficult days. They comfort us through the darkness to say goodbye. They help every single one of us bring closure to the end of life. We salute all the funeral, cremation, and cemetery professionals, these final responders, and simply say thank you.
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3: ABC News, I'm Wayne Cabot. A third of us vote by mail, and with the midterms 2 months away, the Trump administration today asked the U.S. Supreme Court to overrule a judge who has blocked federal moves to restrict how the states can send out these mail-in ballots. Some states have already sent them out. In Ukraine today, hoping to end the war, American diplomats Steve Witkoff and Jared Kushner meeting in Kyiv with President Zelensky, and yesterday in Moscow with Vladimir Putin. Here's Witkoff.
4: We came here, and I think we really feel good about what has happened in the conversations in Moscow and now the conversations here.
3: Iran may never agree to end its nuclear program, says Trump Energy Secretary Chris Wright, telling ABC it may simply be destroying their capabilities. Germany may be on the verge of its first far-right state government since World War II. Exit polling out of today's election in Saxony-Anhalt shows the anti-migrant party AfD with a fat lead. This is ABC News.
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7: Hi, everyone. Looks like we've got sunshine around for the rest of the day. Our high is going to be 102. Don't overdo it outside today. Our heat index is going to be 110. Tonight, with clear skies, we'll slip into the low 70s. Tomorrow for Labor Day, sunshine and a high of 96 degrees. On Tuesday, everybody's headed back to work at school after the holiday. It'll be sunny, hot with a high of 99. And by Wednesday, still sunny, very hot and a high back to 100. From the Arkansas Now Weather Center, I'm meteorologist Laura Huckabee.
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8: Okay, let's get on with part two of American Top 40. I'm Casey Kasem, and the countdown rolls on.
9: Number 27.
8: What a number 27 by the Jackson 5.

And there it is, the highest debuting of all six new records this week. Coming in at number 26, Michael Jackson's Ben. Right here on American Top 40, the 40 top artists of the past 5 years. Our fall special coming up in just 3 weeks from right now. Don't miss that one. At number 25, up five, the Isley Brothers and...

in at number 25 this week, the Isley Brothers, Ronald Rudolph and O'Kelly with Pop That Thing. This is Casey Kasem on American Top 40. 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

Stations like KFIZ in Fond du Lac, Wisconsin, WCRV, Washington, New Jersey, and 3KZ, Melbourne, Australia. Here's Luther Engram, who moved this one all the way up to number 3 for a couple of weeks. That was several weeks ago. Now it's at number 24. If loving you's wrong, I don't want to be right.

22nd most popular song in the USA is by Main Ingredient, Everybody Plays the Fool. This is Casey Kasem in Hollywood, and now, the current hit by the songwriter and singing star who's been on the charts as a performer with 28 hit singles, including two number ones. And of the 28, he wrote all but two. Until It's Time for You to Go, and He Ain't Heavy, He's My Brother. I'm talking about Neil Diamond, whose reputation as a songwriter is just as great as his popularity as a singer. But the biggest selling version of any song he's ever written was recorded by somebody else. In late 66 and early 67, the Monkees sold 3 million copies of I'm a Believer. Neil got around to recording his own version of the song last year and took it up as high as number 51. This week, at number 21, here's his 28th chart record. Neil Diamond's

The man who sings with a tear in his voice at number 21 this week, moving up from 33. Neil Diamond's Play Me. Barry Gibb, Robin Gibb, Maurice Gibb, and Jeff Bridgeford, a drummer, an Australian boy, at number 20 this week with Run.

0: The National Weather Service in Memphis has issued a severe thunderstorm warning for south-central Craighead County in eastern Arkansas, north-central Poinsett County in eastern Arkansas, until 2:15 p.m. Central Daylight Time. At 1:37 p.m. Central Daylight Time, a severe thunderstorm was located over Jonesboro, moving south at 15 miles per hour. Hazard, 60 miles per hour wind gusts and penny-sized hail. Source, radar indicated. Impact, expect damage to roofs, siding, and trees. Locations impacted include Jonesboro, Truman, Bay, Greenfield, Hergett, Maple Grove, Apt, Cary, and Craighead Forest Park. For your protection, move to an interior room on the lowest floor of a building. Repeating, a severe thunderstorm warning has been issued until 2:15 p.m. Central Daylight Time for the following counties in Arkansas, Craighead, and Poinsett.
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5: Hi, everyone. Looks like we've got sunshine around for the rest of the day. Our high is going to be 102. Don't overdo it outside today. Our heat index is going to be 110. Tonight, with clear skies, we'll slip into the low 70s. Tomorrow for Labor Day, sunshine and a high of 96 degrees. On Tuesday, everybody's headed back to work at school after the holiday. It'll be sunny, hot with a high of 99. And by Wednesday, still sunny, very hot and a high back to 100. From the Arkansas Now Weather Center, I'm meteorologist Laura Huckabee.
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1: ABC News, I'm Wayne Cabot. Being held today for the murder of her two-year-old son, an Illinois woman described as being very invested in the Lindsey Clancy case. Prosecutors say 40-year-old Corey Walsh was actively discussing the Clancy case on text messages hours before the gruesome scene was discovered. They say she threatened to harm her other children and tried to take her own life. Her lawyer says it was also a tragedy in that Corey herself was experiencing a psychotic episode when this happened. As the U.S. war grinds on in Iran, Energy Secretary Chris Wright tells ABC's This Week,
2: "We're doing everything we can to grow the production of gasoline. As we pass Labor Day tomorrow, you'll start to see demand decline as we move out of summer driving season."
1: Hoping to end the Ukraine war, American diplomats Steve Witkoff and Jared Kushner meeting in Kyiv with President Zelensky. The Americans met yesterday with President Vladimir Putin in Moscow. This is ABC News.
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6: Hi, everyone. Looks like we've got sunshine around for the rest of the day. Our high is going to be 102. Don't overdo it outside today. Our heat index is going to be 110. Tonight, with clear skies, we'll slip into the low 70s. Tomorrow for Labor Day, sunshine and a high of 96 degrees. On Tuesday, everybody's headed back to work at school after the holiday. It'll be sunny, hot with a high of 99. And by Wednesday, still sunny, very hot, and a high back to 100. From the Arkansas Now Weather Center, I'm meteorologist Laura Huckabee.
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8: Look at the movement on this one. Debuted 2 weeks ago at 40. Last week went to 23. This week, all the way up

0: peaks at number 5, it drops out of the top 10 and moves to 12. That's Argent with Hold Your Head Up. This is Casey Kasem in Hollywood, and coming up is a group who have demonstrated that quantity doesn't always make it.
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8: Hi, everyone. Looks like we've got sunshine around for the rest of the day. Our high is going to be 102. Don't overdo it outside today. Our heat index is going to be 110. Tonight, with clear skies, we'll slip into the low 70s. Tomorrow for Labor Day, sunshine and a high of 96 degrees. On Tuesday, everybody's headed back to work at school after the holiday. It'll be sunny, hot with a high of 99. And by Wednesday, still sunny, very hot and a high back to 100. From the Arkansas Now Weather Center, I'm meteorologist Laura Huckabee.
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0: This is Casey in Hollywood, and now at number 11 is a tune that was there last week. Same position in the sixth week on American Top 40. It's by Bread, but make their

0: In just 3 weeks in 1840, it's already up to number 9. Moving up 5 this week. Three Dog Night, produced by Richard Podler, and Black and White.
1: Number 8.
0: Same position as last week. Third week in the top 10 for Jim Croce. And you don't mess around with Jim.

0: The OJs from Ohio at number 6 in American Top 40. They moved up 4 with Backstabbers. In the past couple of months, several of you have written in to ask why you hear some hits in your city that never get played in AT40 and why you hear other hits on AT40 that aren't played in your local stations. Good question. I got some details coming up.
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9: Hi, everyone. Looks like we've got sunshine around for the rest of the day. Our high is going to be 102. Don't overdo it outside today. Our heat index is going to be 110. Tonight, with clear skies, we'll slip into the low 70s. Tomorrow for Labor Day, sunshine and a high of 96 degrees. On Tuesday, everybody's headed back to work at school after the holiday. It'll be sunny, hot with a high of 99. And by Wednesday, still sunny, very hot, and a high back to 100. From the Arkansas Now Weather Center, I'm meteorologist Laura Huckabee.
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0: Here's a singing group with a former number one song that stayed there for 1 week, that started out as a club band at Rutgers University. Five guys who call themselves Looking Glass and Grand

0: debuting on the Hot 100 at number 88, that's Seals and Crofts with Summer Breeze, a classic American Top 40 extra from 1972.
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2: It's the 10th week in the chart for this record. It's at number 2 for the second week. The Hollies from England and Long Cool One.

from England, the Hollies at number two for the second consecutive week with Long Cool Woman. And now an American Top 40, before we hear the one most popular song in the USA this week, let's see what's at the top of the other charts. On the soul chart, the number one song is Backstabbers by the OJs. On the country and western chart, number one is If You Leave Me Tonight, I'll Cry by Jerry Wallace. The number one best-selling album is Chicago 5 by Chicago. And on Billboard's national singles chart, the best-selling song in the USA, number one, Alone Again Naturally, Gilbert O'Sullivan.

0: 6 weeks at number one for Gilbert O'Sullivan from Ireland. But not consecutive, but he does tie Roberta Flack because she had 6 consecutive weeks at number one with The First Time Ever I Saw Your Face. The number one best-selling song in the USA by the Irishman Gilbert O'Sullivan, Alone Again Naturally. Well, that's it, the top 40 songs in the nation this week, and you heard them on American Top 40, where we do our countdown every week at this time. AT40 is produced and distributed by Watermark Incorporated. Don Bastani produces, and we tape the show here in Hollywood. This is Casey Kasem. Join me next week, and again, we'll count down the 40 most popular songs in the USA. Till then, keep your feet in the ground and keep reaching for the stars.
1: 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Special thanks to Kalila Dawkins, Rob Durkee, Pete Battistini, Scott Lakefield, Mike Savage, Michael Cross, Dave Nunes, and of course, the legend where the countdown began, Casey Kasem. I'm Larry Morgan. 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
3: ABC News, I'm Wayne Cabot. A cargo plane, an Amazon plane, has gone off the runway at Miami International Airport. Billowing black smoke can be seen rising above the airport right now. This 767 cargo plane trying to land. It apparently hit a truck on the perimeter of the runway, and the FAA says a ground stop is now in effect at Miami International Airport while this is being investigated. Today in Germany, a win for the far-right pro-Russia party, Alternative for Germany, getting a majority of the vote in Saxony-Anhalt. Not clear, though, if it's going to be enough for the party to form a government. If it would be, it'd be the first time there would be a far-right government since the Nazis during World War II. The Trump administration filing a new appeal today with the U.S. Supreme Court, hoping to immediately force states and the Postal Service to restrict mail-in voting, with the midterms only 2 months away. You're listening to ABC News.
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7: Hi, everyone. Looks like we've got sunshine around for the rest of the day. Our high is going to be 102. Don't overdo it outside today. Our heat index is going to be 110. Tonight, with clear skies, we'll slip into the low 70s. Tomorrow for Labor Day, sunshine and a high of 96 degrees. On Tuesday, everybody's headed back to work and school after the holiday. It'll be sunny, hot with a high of 99. And by Wednesday, still sunny, very hot and a high back to 100. From the Arkansas Now Weather Center, I'm meteorologist Laura Huckabee.
8: Do not attempt to adjust your radio. Time is taking control. You're traveling through another decade, known as the 1960s. You begin your journey on January 1, 1960. We've been waiting for you. Welcome back.
9: Let the word go forth to friend and foe alike that the torch has been passed to a new generation of Americans.
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9: We choose to go to the moon. 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
10: Roger, zero-G, and I feel fine. Capsule is turning around. Oh, that view is tremendous.
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11: For the first time, an agreement has been reached on bringing the forces of nuclear destruction under international control.
8: 64.
12: Acts of violence against the armed forces of the United States must be met not only with alert defense, but with positive reply.
8: 65.
13: Starting in New York City at about 5:30 this afternoon, 30 million persons found themselves without light, subways, elevators, air conditioning.
8: 66.
14: Confirmed this afternoon at 4 o'clock Houston time that a left ventricle bypass operation was performed at this hospital this morning.
8: 67.
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0: submitted for your approval a period of time between January 1, 1960 and December 31st, 1969. During the course of this 3-hour broadcast, there is no other time.
1: It's 1960.

0: department.
1: The year is 1960, a new decade and a new president. President John F. Kennedy elected over Richard Nixon by the closest margin in history, 49.7% to 49.6%, which means if Dick's wife Pat hadn't got caught in that traffic jam and would have made it to the polls, Nixon would have been president. You can blame her, ladies and gentlemen, if you don't like Kennedy. It was that close. We have a rest in peace for you. 1928 to 1960, the DeSoto. Yes, Chrysler is cutting out the DeSoto line, and doggone it, I'm going to miss that car. Speaking of cars, rumor has it that Plymouth is welding the car body and frame together to make a quiet car. How quiet, you say? Well, they've got every grunt, squeak, squeal, groan, whine, buzz, rap, rattle, beat, shudder, whistle, twang, click, hiss, howl, rumble, roar, and rough. That's all. But how do you know the darn thing's running? On the music scene, or what could very well be the music scene someday, according to Billboard magazine, a Detroit songwriter and record producer by the name of Berry Gordy Jr. is about to start his own record label. If you have any suggestions for the name of his new company, you might want to get in touch with Mr. Gordy, Detroit, Michigan. Here's a guy that's doing fine in the year 1960, Roy Orbison, and his

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5: Hi, everyone. Looks like we've got sunshine around for the rest of the day. Our high is going to be 102. Don't overdo it outside today. Our heat index is going to be 110. Tonight, with clear skies, we'll slip into the low 70s. Tomorrow for Labor Day, sunshine and a high of 96 degrees. On Tuesday, everybody's headed back to work and school after the holiday. It'll be sunny, hot with a high of 99. And by Wednesday, still sunny, very hot and a high back to 100. From the Arkansas Now Weather Center, I'm meteorologist Laura Huckabee.
0: You're traveling through another decade. 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
1: Don and Phil Everly on Live from the 60s, singing about Kathy's Clown. I'm the real Don Steele, and we have a news item just in this year of 1960. The world's first telecommunication satellite, called Echo 1, is put into orbit as of today. That'll make it possible for satellite and telephone communications across the Atlantic Ocean. 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
3: Hi, everyone. Looks like we've got sunshine around for the rest of the day. Our high is going to be 102. Don't overdo it outside today. Our heat index is going to be 110. Tonight, with clear skies, we'll slip into the low 70s. Tomorrow for Labor Day, sunshine and a high of 96 degrees. On Tuesday, everybody's headed back to work at school after the holiday. It'll be sunny, hot with a high of 99. And by Wednesday, still sunny, very hot and a high back to 100. From the Arkansas Now Weather Center, I'm meteorologist Laura Huckabee.
0: The year is 1960. Welcome back.
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5: Rick Benton and Dinah Washington together now on a great song. Who's got what it takes, baby?
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The Drifters on Live from the 60s. Save the Last Dance for Me. You'll let me know when we get to that one, right? All right. I'm the real Don Steele, and we have sad news for you. Evidently, Mark and Angel were in the car. They went around the corner just a little bit too fast. They hit a telephone pole. They do believe. What's the report? I'm checking with my producer now. It was a telephone pole. Yes, it banged the car up pretty bad, folks. Mark was able to drag Angel out of the car, but for some uncanny reason, she went running back to the car as it exploded into flames. With more on that story, here is Mark Dick.

0: was an angel. Let's turn on the television now in this year of 1960. Ah, yes. We'd like to congratulate Rod Serling, who just picked up an Emmy for his award-winning show, The Twilight Zone. Way to go, Rod.
1: Thank you, Don. I like your program, too. 1960 will return in a moment.
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4: Hi, everyone. Looks like we've got sunshine around for the rest of the day. Our high is going to be 102. Don't overdo it outside today. Our heat index is going to be 110. Tonight, with clear skies, we'll slip into the low 70s. Tomorrow for Labor Day, sunshine and a high of 96 degrees. On Tuesday, everybody's headed back to work and school after the holiday. It'll be sunny, hot with a high of 99. And by Wednesday, still sunny, very hot and a high back to 100. From the Arkansas Now Weather Center, I'm meteorologist Laura Huckabee.
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0: I look at Cuba, 90 miles off the coast of the United States. By 1965 or 1970, will there be other Cubans in Latin America?
1: I think that Senator Kennedy's policies and recommendations for the handling of the Castro regime are probably the most dangerously irresponsible recommendations that he's made during the course of his campaign.
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3: 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Ladies and gentlemen, Marty Robbins.

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1: ABC News, I'm Wayne Cabot. Black smoke filling the sky over Miami International Airport this afternoon.
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3: Looks like we have an aircraft overran the runway.
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1: Audio from ATC.com. Amazon confirming it was one of its large cargo planes, a 767, caught fire on impact, crossing at least one road, reportedly hitting vehicles with injuries. The FAA has issued a ground stop. An emergency appeal to the U.S. Supreme Court today filed by the Trump administration, seeking to immediately implement new mail-in voting rules. But with the election less than 2 months away, some states already sent out ballots. President Trump will be speaking both nights of a Republican midterm convention coming up this week in Dallas. An Illinois woman texted about the Lindsey Clancy killings right before strangling her 2-year-old son, say prosecutors in Illinois. They say Corey Walsh tried to kill herself in what her lawyer calls a psychotic episode. This is ABC News.
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6: Hi, everyone. Looks like we've got sunshine around for the rest of the day. Our high is going to be 102. Don't overdo it outside today. Our heat index is going to be 110. Tonight, with clear skies, we'll slip into the low 70s. Tomorrow for Labor Day, sunshine and a high of 96 degrees. On Tuesday, everybody's headed back to work at school after the holiday. It'll be sunny, hot with a high of 99. And by Wednesday, still sunny, very hot, and a high back to 100. From the Arkansas Now Weather Center, I'm meteorologist Laura Huckabee.
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I'll be there. 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Feel the vibrations coming through, can't you? We have the four tops of this year of 1966. Gotta shout it to you.

0: department.
1: 6 years into the decade, 1966, and there's a lot of things to see at the movies. You might want to check them out. The show starts tonight at 8 in your local area. Georgie Girl with Vanessa Redgrave's kid sister, Lynn Redgrave. Elvis has a new movie out called Spin Out. He's doing fine at the box office. In the little box at home, Andy Williams' show is on this evening, followed by Candid Camera, Smile. Don't miss What's My Line and the FBI, all big for the stay-at-homers. Well, they just called a Christmas truce in Vietnam. 48 hours. The North Vietnamese seem to be holding to the truce, too. 48 hours, a short time, but at least it's something. Rumor has it that there'll be no nuclear weapons in outer space. The U.S. and Russia announced an agreement on the ban. That'll be something to go down in history in this year of 1966. Prince Charles is 18 years old, and next fall he'll enter Trinity College, where he'll major in history. On Live from the 60s, we're holding services at Winchester Cathedral right now. Strike up the choir, please, and yes, you may use your megaphone.

0: 1966 will continue in a moment from a place where history is only a rumor.
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5: Hi, everyone. Looks like we've got sunshine around for the rest of the day. Our high is going to be 102. Don't overdo it outside today. Our heat index is going to be 110. Tonight, with clear skies, we'll slip into the low 70s. Tomorrow for Labor Day, sunshine and a high of 96 degrees. On Tuesday, everybody's headed back to work at school after the holiday. It'll be sunny, hot with a high of 99. And by Wednesday, still sunny, very hot and a high back to 100. From the Arkansas Now Weather Center, I'm meteorologist Laura Huckabee.
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6: As the sounds of war continued without let-up, the talk was about peace. Everyone said they wanted it, including the communists. 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
1: Thank you so much, Simon and Garfunkel, for being mellow. 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We're going to pound that rhythm to your brain, baby. 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
2: The Real Don Steele.
1: Yeah, with a lot of help from Mitch Ryder and the Detroit Wheels. Here we go. Devil with a blue dress on. 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
4: Hi, everyone. Looks like we've got sunshine around for the rest of the day. Our high is going to be 102. Don't overdo it outside today. Our heat index is going to be 110. Tonight, with clear skies, we'll slip into the low 70s. Tomorrow for Labor Day, sunshine and a high of 96 degrees. On Tuesday, everybody's headed back to work at school after the holiday. It'll be sunny, hot with a high of 99. And by Wednesday, still sunny, very hot and a high back to 100. From the Arkansas Now Weather Center, I'm meteorologist Laura Huckabee.
0: The year is 1966. Welcome back.
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0: Live from the 60s, and Donovan singing about that sunshine Superman. I'm the real Don Steele, and we caught up with Pete Best just a few days ago. As we know, he was the former drummer for the Beatles before Ringo Starr took his place. And Pete told us exactly how it came down when Brian Epstein gave him the bad news.
1: Well, it was a case of, I was called into Brian's office, and he turned around. I could tell he was very agitated. And finally, you know, he put it down on the line. He turned around and said, Pete, he said, I've got bad news for you. The boys want you out, and they want Ringo in. Well, this was the first time I'd heard about it, and it completely shell-shocked me. You know, I was dumbstruck, you know, I couldn't think of anything to say. So when I finally sort of got my thoughts together, I said, well, what's the reason for it? And he turned around and said, well, it's a case of they feel Ringo is a better drummer than you, which didn't hold water because I've always been adamant that I'm a better drummer than Ringo, okay? But as it so happened, the dismissal took about 3 or 4 minutes in total. None of the boys had the decency to be there. You know, they left it up to Brian. He was the axe guy for it. And it was cut and dried. I hadn't any indication at all about it. And when I finally asked Brian, you know, when is Ringo actually joining the group? He turned around and said it's been prearranged for Ringo to join the group on Saturday. Life.

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3: Hi, everyone. Looks like we've got sunshine around for the rest of the day. Our high is going to be 102. Don't overdo it outside today. Our heat index is going to be 110. Tonight, with clear skies, we'll slip into the low 70s. Tomorrow for Labor Day, sunshine and a high of 96 degrees. On Tuesday, everybody's headed back to work at school after the holiday. It'll be sunny, hot with a high of 99. And by Wednesday, still sunny, very hot and a high back to 100. From the Arkansas Now Weather Center, I'm meteorologist Laura Huckabee.
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2: ABC News, I'm Wayne Cabot. A massive 767 jetliner carrying cargo for Amazon has crash-landed in flames at Miami International Airport.
3: The airport is on an indefinite hold right now. Apparently an aircraft ran off the end of the runway and hit a vehicle on the perimeter road, so it may be a while.
2: From ATC.com, word just now all runways have reopened. Early data showing the plane was doing 128 miles an hour. The Trump administration today asked the Supreme Court to allow restrictions on mail-in voting, even as ballots have already gone out to voters in some states. As the U.S. war grinds on in Iran, Energy Secretary Chris Wright tells ABC's This Week,
4: there may not be a nuclear agreement. It may be simply destroying their capabilities to do it. An agreement may await a next administration in Iran. We simply don't know that.
2: Hoping to end the Ukraine war, American diplomats met in Kyiv with President Zelensky and with Putin in Moscow. This is ABC News.
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7: Hi everyone, skies are going to be clear tonight as temperatures settle in the low 70s. Tomorrow for Labor Day, we've got sunshine. Highs will be in the mid-90s. For Tuesday, we'll have sunny skies. It gets hot with a high of 99 degrees. And by Wednesday, with no rain, we'll have sunshine and a high of 100. Still quite a bit of sunshine on Thursday, but we'll bring in a few scattered showers and thunderstorms for the afternoon and first part of Thursday night. From the Arkansas Now Weather Center, I'm meteorologist Laura Huckabee.
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11: In Dallas, Texas, 3 shots were fired at President Kennedy's motorcade.
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1: In this year of 1963, ladies are getting into style with the two-piece bikini. They're more popular than ever before. And I'll tell you something. Women say they're much better than the other kind because they don't get the zippers rusty or stuck. And that's important, you know. Here are the Shantays.

On Live from the 60s, I'm the real Don Steele presenting Little Peggy March. This is not Peggy here. She has a much higher voice, you see.

Coming up soon in the future here on Live from the 60s, our special in-studio guest will be Peter Yarrow from Peter, Paul, and Mary. Right now we have their latest song. It's called Puff the Magic Dragon. Try to figure this one out. Meanwhile, sit back and take a...

Department. It's 1963 and rumors are flying. One of them comes out of California. Supposedly, actor Richard Chamberlain has gotten yet another speeding ticket on a Los Angeles freeway. As you know, he's been racking up a few of them lately. This is his second one this month, by the way. The penalty? His driver's license has been stamped not good for freeway driving. Way to go, Richard. It's okay, I guess, if you drive on the sidewalk, I assume. Dinah Shore is married a 36-year-old plastering contractor. We haven't got his name yet. We'll give it to you as soon as we do. Dinah's 46. It's her second marriage. And we understand

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4: Hi, everyone. Skies are going to be clear tonight as temperatures settle in the low 70s. Tomorrow for Labor Day, we've got sunshine. Highs will be in the mid-90s. For Tuesday, we'll have sunny skies. It gets hot with a high of 99 degrees. And by Wednesday, with no rain, we'll have sunshine and a high of 100. Still quite a bit of sunshine on Thursday, but we'll bring in a few scattered showers and thunderstorms for the afternoon and first part of Thursday night. From the Arkansas Now Weather Center, I'm meteorologist Laura Huckabee.
0: You're traveling through another decade. 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
5: Here is a bulletin from CBS News. In Dallas, Texas, three shots were fired at President Kennedy's motorcade in downtown Dallas. The first reports say that President Kennedy has been seriously wounded by this shooting. Mrs. Kennedy jumped up and grabbed

0: This is Vince Edwards, Dr. Ben Casey. 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
2: I'm the real Don Steele. Thank you so much for being here with us this week. It's all right, baby. We have a group called The Impressions now. I'm going to do my impression, the only one I know, of Marcel Marceau. Watch this closely. What do you think?

0: The Essex on Live from the 60s with Easier Said Than Done. We're going to take a little break, be back in a flash after we pay the bills in this year of 1963.
1: There's smiles aplenty in Ballantyne. That lively heads-up taste satisfies beer after beer. Come on, everybody, smile. Have a

0: 1963. We'll continue.
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4: Hi, everyone. Skies are going to be clear tonight as temperatures settle in the low 70s. Tomorrow for Labor Day, we've got sunshine. Highs will be in the mid-90s. For Tuesday, we'll have sunny skies. It gets hot with a high of 99 degrees. And by Wednesday, with no rain, we'll have sunshine and a high of 100. Still quite a bit of sunshine on Thursday, but we'll bring in a few scattered showers and thunderstorms for the afternoon and first part of Thursday night. From the Arkansas Now Weather Center, I'm meteorologist Laura Huckabee.
0: And now we return to the year 1963.
5: We have a group here called the Crystals, a bunch of schoolgirls from Brooklyn, New York. Phil Spector's producing them. He says they're going to be very, very big. Let's give them.

0: how many times you break down the sequence of events into individual parts, they seem to reassemble themselves into that same jagged blur.
1: This is a scene at Andrews Air Force Base for the casket of... carrying the body of President Kennedy is being transferred to an ambulance.

0: The Chiffons on Live from the 60s. I'll tell you, girl groups are getting big in this year of
1: 1963.
0: Trini Lopez. Do that funny little thing with your tongue, Trini. Wow, my goodness. Not so close, please. This song is called If I Had a Hammer. If I did have a hammer, I'd be labeled dangerous. Come off. You could ooh off, too. Cut your toe off with that one.

recorded live from the 60s. I'm the real Don Steele, and we're going to head on down to that Sugar Shack, pick up something sweet, courtesy of Jimmy Gilmer and the Fireball.

All I have, I would have given gladly not to be standing here today. An assassin's bullet has thrust upon me the awesome burden of the presidency. No memorial oration or eulogy could more eloquently honor President Kennedy's memory than the earliest possible passage of the Civil Rights Bill for which he fought so long.

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4: Hi, everyone. Skies are going to be clear tonight as temperatures settle in the low 70s. Tomorrow for Labor Day, we've got sunshine. Highs will be in the mid-90s. For Tuesday, we'll have sunny skies. It gets hot with a high of 99 degrees. And by Wednesday, with no rain, we'll have sunshine and a high of 100. Still quite a bit of sunshine on Thursday, but we'll bring in a few scattered showers and thunderstorms for the afternoon and first part of Thursday night. From the Arkansas Now Weather Center, I'm meteorologist Laura Huckabee.
0: You're traveling through another decade. The year once again is 1963.

Mahalia Jackson belted out spirituals as 200,000 civil rights marchers from 50 states jammed the area stretching from the Lincoln Memorial across the reflecting pool almost to the Washington Monument, August 28, 1963.

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1: Hi, everyone. Skies are going to be clear tonight as temperatures settle in the low 70s. Tomorrow for Labor Day, we've got sunshine. Highs will be in the mid-90s. For Tuesday, we'll have sunny skies. It gets hot with a high of 99 degrees. And by Wednesday, with no rain, we'll have sunshine and a high of 100. Still quite a bit of sunshine on Thursday, but we'll bring in a few scattered showers and thunderstorms for the afternoon and first part of Thursday night. From the Arkansas Now Weather Center, I'm meteorologist Laura Huckabee.

Hi, everyone. Skies are going to be clear tonight as temperatures settle in the low 70s. Tomorrow for Labor Day, we've got sunshine. Highs will be in the mid-90s. For Tuesday, we'll have sunny skies. It gets hot with a high of 99 degrees. And by Wednesday, with no rain, we'll have sunshine and a high of 100. Still quite a bit of sunshine on Thursday, but we'll bring in a few scattered showers and thunderstorms for the afternoon and first part of Thursday night. From the Arkansas Now Weather Center, I'm meteorologist Laura Huckabee.

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Oldies 102.3, 94.1, K231-BV, and KIYS-HD2, Walnut Ridge.